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time for another look at the weather here across the WDVR-FM listening area. Right now, 66 degrees here on the mountain. And at the Doylestown Airport, the temperature is NA. they're not getting data from there. Okay. So tonight, a chance of showers and thunderstorms, some patchy fog after 11, an otherwise cloudy night with a low of 63. Chance of rain is 50% with less than a tenth of an inch unless you get hit with a T-storm. Right now, I don't see anything showing on the radar. So we may dodge the T-storm bullet, but you never know because sometimes they just pop up out of nowhere. And let's see. Tomorrow, Tuesday, slight chance of showers and a chance of showers and thunderstorms after 2 p.m. Some patchy fog in the morning, then a cloudy day, a high of 75. 30% chance of rain and less than a tenth of an inch unless you are hit by a thunderstorm. And tomorrow night, cloudy, a low of 62. Wednesday, a beautiful sunny day, a high of 80. Wednesday night, partly cloudy, a low of 64. Thursday, there could be a slight chance of showers, then showers likely and possibly a thunderstorm after 2. Cloudy day Thursday with a high of 82. Between a tenth and a quarter of an inch more in the thunderstorms. Thursday night, showers likely, possibly thunderstorms. Cloudy night, a low of 68, 60% chance on Thursday night. And Friday, chance of showers and thunderstorms in the afternoon. A sunny day, a high of 84. 50-50 shot on those storms on Friday. But of course, keep her tuned here to WDVR as the weather evolves over the course of the week.

Ross Nickerson doing This Road Looks Rough and Rocky. All right. As promised, before we took our top of the hour break, we're going to get to that second band that's going to be playing around here on Sunday, a week from now, the 19th. And that's the Haid Bluegrass Orchestra. They're doing a show at 8 p.m. at the Sellersville Theater. I was incorrect. I said they were from Sweden. Wrong. They're from Norway. Come on, get it right, Mike. Once again, never trust my memory because it's usually wrong. Yes, they're from Oslo, Norway, to be exact. And they were the 2022 IBMA Momentum Vocalist of the Year Award winner. And here they are to do a pair for you. They're going to do Going Out West and My Heart and Soul on Love.

pair there from the Hayde Bluegrass Orchestra coming to Sellersville on the 19th. And if my memory serves me correctly, I believe they're going to be at Gray Fox beforehand. I have to look at the list now. I don't know. Next week's show will be a look at who all is at Gray Fox up there in upstate New York. I believe the biggest bluegrass festival in the northeast of the U.S., size-wise. If you included the whole East Coast, then I couldn't say for sure, because I think like Merle Fest is bigger and some of them down there. But in the northeast, I do believe it is the biggest. You are tuned to the Bluegrass Horizon here on WDVR WPNJ. Well, how you faring out there? It was a it was a rocky weekend for me. The band was here. We were practicing, and then the storm came on Friday night, and out went the lights. So we had no power. I had to fire up the generator and get power back on, and we finished our practice, and it was fun. But then the power outage continued on for 49 hours. Yeah, just over 2 days of no electricity. Feeding my very thirsty generator, keeping the power on to keep the fridges fridging and the AC-ing and the washer washing and the dishwasher washing and the well pump pumping and all that other stuff. So we made the best of it, that's for sure. And I feel sorry because I just looked at the PPL outage map. I'm on Pennsylvania Power and Light, which they now call PPL. And there's still over 41,000 people without power. And if you're one of them, sorry to hear that. I feel lucky that we got ours back in 2 days, because some of you are going to wait a lot longer. Been there, done that in other outages, but yeah, hang in there. And I did see a post, if you are one of those people that doesn't have power, if you save your receipts for ice and water that you get, you can turn it into PPL and they will deduct it from your bill. A small consolation prize for not having power. But hey, if you're doing it, take it. That's what I say. So I'll send this out to everybody wishing they had power, and to those that endured some powerless. There's really only one bluegrass song I know of that references power lines, and it's from Down Under, the Australian band Mustard Courage. And it's not mustard the condiment, it is mustard as in muster up some courage. So here they are to do power lines for everybody that was without or is still without power, listening on their battery radio.

little power grass going out to those of you without power. And let's see, Jude checked in. She wanted AJ Lee's Tear My Still House Down, but I don't have AJ Lee's version. So you get the supermarket substitution. Instead, you'll get Red Molly's version of Tear My Still House Down.

And I was wrong. It was Tom. Tom that requested Tear My Still House Down. So we'll have a different version of it from Traditionally Wound.

0: There you go. Pair of Tear My Stillhouse Downs going out to Tom. And from all his work and money, no profit did he see. Well, it must have been really bad moonshine then, because if it's good, I'm sure he could have made a profit from it. Just saying. That was traditionally wound bluegrass band, and then before that, Red Molly doing the same thing. You are tuned to the Bluegrass Horizon here on WDVR WPNJ. 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
0: And back to the bluegrass, and I have a pair of new ones here I didn't include during the new music portion. These are two instrumentals. The first one from Ted Seiler, doing Lonely Driver. And then we will hear from the band Late for Work, which something I don't have to worry about anymore. And they're going to do Jetstream 32, an instrumental tune they named after they used to commute to an island on a Jetstream jet. So there you go. There's the rest of the story. Here's Ted Seiler and Lonely Driver.

That's the band Late for Work. I can remember being almost late for work and driving recklessly to get there on time. but those days are in the rearview mirror. Yes, Late for Work and Jetstream 32. You are tuned to the Bluegrass Horizon here on WDVR WPNJ. Time to get to the Demolition Derby. That's where we crash two songs against each other, and the one with the motor running at the end of the show is the one that returns the following week to face a new challenger. So last week, we had the Red Camel Collective, Finding Your Way Home, which won the week before. That one up against Hugh Moore's Will You Miss Me When I'm Gone. And by a 2-1 margin, the Red Camel Collective took it. So they return again tonight to face a new challenger. And I think tonight's challenger is going to be the Rock Hearts along with Rhonda Vincent, you know, the star power of Rhonda. So it's going to be up to you. So listen up. Here's the two songs, and then you will select which one you want to win by putting your vote in the WDVR virtual ballot box at WDVRhost@comcast.net. 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We'll tally them up. We'll let you know right before we reach the end of the show at the 10 o'clock hour which one is the winner, and that one will return when we do the Demolition Derby next time. And yes, you will decide which one is the winner. All right, let's get her going. Next on deck is the incumbent Red Camel Collective, winner from last week, Finding Your Way Home.

All right, there is the incumbent winner from last week, Red Camel Collective, Finding Your Way Home. And here is tonight's challenger, the Rock Hearts and Rhonda Vincent. And they're going to do their new one called This Is Why.

Rock Hearts along with Rhonda Vincent, and This Is Why. Tonight's challenger on the Demolition Derby, so it is now your time to vote. 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We'll tally them up. We'll let you know right before the end of the show, right there before when Mike Ain pulls up with the ghost of the big blue truck to take you on a journey across America to the roadside attractions. Right before that, we'll let you know which one is the winner. And that one will, of course, return to face a new challenger. So let the voting begin. And let's see, I want to acknowledge Paul sent a picture of his microwave with eights on it. And that's a good thing because the clock may not be set, probably because the power was off. But the fact that it is now lit up means there's power, and that's a good thing. We're going to do a pair of Tony Rice. We'll send these out to Salisbury Steak Township because... even though I haven't heard from him in a few weeks, it's always good to send out some songs to him because I know he's out there listening. Paul from up there in Salisbury Steak Township. So let's go ahead and do a pair of Tony Rice because I know he's a Tony Rice fan. First, we're going to let him do the Beaumont Rag and then The Last Thing on My Mind.

0: Paratoni Race there. Last Thing on My Mind and the Beaumont Rag. I like the Beaumont Rag. That is a great instrumental tune. And glad I don't have to pick it with all them notes that only Tony can do. We're just about up against the top of the hour. We're going to take it up with the Woodbox Heroes. It was a big, big winner for many weeks on the Demolition Derby. Better When We're Living.
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All right, time for one more look at the weather here across the WDVR-FM listening area. Right now, 65 degrees outside my home studio here high atop the Haycock Mountain. And at the Doylestown Airport, let's see if there is a temperature now. Yes, 66 degrees. Tonight, chance of showers and thunderstorms. I'm looking at the radar, and there's nothing close to us, but there's really nasty, nasty-looking weather out in the west part of the state, which may or may not hit us. It could break up. It could slide a little bit north. But right now, it looks like it will hit at least the northern part of our listening area. But hours and hours from now, because it's moving very slowly. So, here's a 50-50 shot of that rainfall tonight. Tomorrow, chance of showers and then thunderstorms later in the day. Patchy fog in the morning, a cloudy day, a high of 75. Tomorrow night, cloudy, a low of 62. Wednesday, sunny, 80. Wednesday night, partly cloudy and 64. Once again, right now, 66 at the airport and 65 here on the mountain.

Andy Hall from his album Square Neck Soul, doing one called Event Horizon. Here on the Bluegrass Horizon on WDVR WPNJ. Well, we're going to get right to the regional bluegrass so that we have lots of time for contemporary stuff tonight here on the show. And we'll start it out with one from New Acoustics from their live performance here at WDVR and live from the Blacksmith Shop. I guess that was last year sometime, I believe. Here they are to do Souvenirs.

0: they slipped away from me.
1: New Acoustics. And next on deck, we've got some wood flower for you. Because I can never get enough wood flower. I'm a big fan of these guys. And this a fan favorite that they did not put on their album, but they did do, they do it live at their shows quite a bit. And they did it live when they were on Live from the Blacksmith Shop. So I got the goods. Here's Woodflower to do Tater Gap.

Woodflower doing Tater Gap from their Live at the Blacksmith Shop performance. And we got one more regional, and we're going to go with Isaac Atlas Schwartz for this one. After the heat wave the last few days, I figure you need something to cool you off. So how about a nice icy holler?

And if the icy holler from Isaac Atlas Schwartz did not cool you off, maybe some cold sheets of rain from Second Edition will.

All right, now you should be cooled off. Some icy holler and some cold sheets of rain from the second edition. Well, as promised, we're gonna move to the contemporary side of the aisle a little earlier tonight than we have been recently. I've been neglecting, and nothing too terribly, but things that have hit the Grass Icona chart in the recent, and some of it on there I just plain don't have and can't easily get. But there's some other stuff on there that I can, like this one from Geary and John. I'm just too lazy.

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0: And these items from our WDVR community bulletin board on Wednesday, July 8th at 2:30. The historic Hunterdon County Courthouse on Main Street in Flemington. There will be a reenactment of the second reading of the Declaration presented by Hunterdon 300th and Hunterdon County Cultural and Heritage Commission. And Easton's Heritage Day takes place on July 11th from 9 a.m. to 10 p.m. in the downtown. Included are history exhibits and demonstrations of old craft making. A 1 p.m. live music and block party begins. So that's Easton's Heritage Day, July the 11th. All right, back to the bluegrass. And next on deck, we have the Steep Canyon Rangers and one from them called Rumble Strips.

Shelby means. Five string wake up call. Just another great use for a banjo. You got kids that won't get up? Play that five string. I like that. Shelby means. Five string wake up call. And the Steep Canyon Rangers before that with Rumble Strips. My wife loves Rumble Strips. Well, maybe not. All right, next up, Full Chord and Hubris Came to Town. This one features Billy Strings helping him out.

Carolyn Owens and Evangeline. And before that, Full Chord with Hubris Came to Town. Well, it is time. It is last call. Last call for voting in the Demolition Derby. It is last call. If you have procrastinated, it is time to get that vote in. Voting has been light tonight, and I have noticed in previous years when we get into the throes of summer, there's all kinds of things competing with me for your attention. So thank you. A big super thank you to all the people that are out there listening tonight. And I will call out the ones that checked in by name. Thank you, Jeff up in Long Pond. Donna from down in Graham, North Carolina. Mary Ann for checking in. Ben for checking in. Maureen for checking in. Robert for checking in. Jude for checking in. Tom for checking in. Let's see. Ray for checking in. Steve for checking in. Tina for checking in. And did I miss anybody? I don't want to miss anybody. Let's see. I think Peter checked in. And Kathleen, our own Kathleen Connolly from Roadrunner. She also checked in. Thanks to each and every one of you for being out there. I appreciate you spending a Monday night with me and hope you're enjoying the grass tonight. All right. We've got like 8.5 minutes left. Let's make the best of it. Frank Sullivan, Dirty Kitchen, their cover of that great Newgrass Revival tune, Looking Past You.

Looking Past You, Frank Sullivan, Dirty Kitchen, this cover of that great NGR tune. Well, it's time. I'm going to look one more time, make sure no late votes come in. Oh, Bullock saying, I checked in too. Oh, yeah, because I called you Robert. but you do get credit. So we'll give you the credit twice. Thanks, Bullock, for checking in. Since your email still says Robert. Let's see. Nothing there. And here, is there any new votes here? No, there are not. So here's the official ballot. Yep, it's exactly 2-1. Red Camel Collective takes it once again over the Rock Hearts with Rhonda Vincent. So Red Camel Collective will return to face a new challenger. And the Rock Hearts, sorry guys, you lose. So thank you to each and every one of you for hanging out here with me tonight. It's been my pleasure to bring you bluegrass and newgrass as we do each and every Monday night from 7 till 10. But never fear and don't be sad, because Mike Ng coming up in just a couple minutes with you with a big heap and helping a bluegrass to start things off and then take you on his wandering journey across America from genre to genre, all Americana under the big Americana umbrella of roadside attractions coming up at 10 o'clock. So just stay tuned right here. You know, in the old days, tuned, you actually had an analog knob that you had to get the radio right on frequency. But now, through the wonders of phase lock loops, you just put in digits and it's right there. But it's still kind of tuning. So we did all more contemporary stuff to finish out the show, but yet I'm going to go full circle and go back to Tony Rice, because I've totally forgotten about this new release, new old release of remastered Tony Rice tune from his self-titled one. So we're going to let him take us out with The Hills of Rowan County remastered in 2026. How can you make Tony Rice better? I don't know. I think it was fine the way it is, but here's the remastered version to take us out. We'll see you next week. Thanks for listening.

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and the temperature currently outside the Living Room Workbench Studios here in Kingwood Township, New Jersey. It is 66 degrees under foggy, misty skies out there. Forecast tonight, chance of showers and thunderstorms. Patchy fog, otherwise cloudy, low around 63. It's going to get windy, gusts up 20 miles an hour. Gusts. Wind gusts. Not Gus the dog. I've never seen how fast he can go. I have to get a radar gun one of these days. Not that fast. He's a little chubby these days. Tomorrow, Tuesday, slight chance of showers and thunderstorms. Showers in the morning, showers and thunderstorms in the afternoon. Patchy fog early morning. Otherwise, mostly cloudy. High near 74, 30% chance of precipitation. Wednesday looks like the nice day of the week, partly sunny, and then becoming all sunny in the afternoon, high near 80. Thursday and Friday, back to the chance of showers and thunderstorms in the afternoon, 60% chance on Thursday, high near 82, partly sunny, and high near 85 on Friday with a 40% chance. Ditto for Saturday and looking like clear on Sunday. We need the rain. It is very good that we got rain the last couple days. It is not good, the destruction that took place. A lot of folks still without power, especially enduring the heat that we had over the weekend as well. So let's go out to them. We're going to start things off with a new tune by a gentleman that we have not played here before, but I know this guy because I have a lot of friends that listen to him in his younger days. Tim Barry starting us off with Reckless, going out to Sergio here on 89.7 WDVR and his daughter.

AM. Mike Ain here, broadcasting live from the workbench in my living room, bringing you 2 great hours of Americana, etc. music, as we do every Monday night here on Roadside Attractions. Hope you all had a good week. It was a tough week. Between the heat and the storms over the weekend, I was fortunate. In this area, in Kingwood, we did not get beat up too bad, but I know kind of all around us got it good. Not good. Got it bad, I should say. And our thoughts go out to them. Hopefully you're figured out ways to stay cool over the weekend. But we need the rain. That is a good thing. Started things off with new music by Tim Berry, Richmond, Virginia native, well known in the punk rock world many years ago, early 2000s, struck out on his own as a solo acoustic performer, put out a lot of great music, and as mentioned earlier, a lot of my friends I grew up with were big fans of him, and I enjoyed it as well, because it was guitar and singing. I'm thinking as opposed to that loud ruckus of punk rock music, which we will be hearing quite a bit later. The whole second hour, except for our Jerry and Friends segment, will be cowpunk. We'll hear another new one by Tim Berry after the 11 o'clock break. Big heaping helping of bluegrass that we're going to get to right now, starting the show off as we always do. Don't forget, let me know how you're doing. Say hello. Shoot me an email at wdvrhost@comcast.net. We're going to kick things off with a big set of Neil Grass. Neil Young, not Neil Diamond. Here's Molly Tuttle getting it going. I know, it's not quite. It's the bluegrass drum set in the background with Helpless here. WDVR.

Off and running here on Roadside Attractions' first official set down set of Neil Grass. Want to thank Mike Wurstel for getting us back up and running. The storms and the heat created issues. Been having some internet problems. Hopefully we can keep things rolling along. Keep your fingers crossed. Started things off with Molly Tuttle doing Neil Young's Helpless. In the middle there, we had Country Gentleman doing Teach Your Children. You're saying, Mike, but the second song in the first set of every show, We Shall Be, to Seldom Seen. Close enough. You got John Duffy and other members, perhaps. And then that last song, Unknown Legend. Lucas Nelson, son of Willie. The great Sierra Farrell and the Traveling McCurries. Ted Lyons this past Thursday played the Neil version. I think it was the Neil version. And I was surprised as he was saying that it's an obscure Neil song, or that some just got the feeling. To me, it's one of my favorite Neil Young songs. Due to the mental imagery it creates inside of my head, I have a specific road and a specific looking female and a specific motorcycle that I think of every time when I hear that song. This next song is The Seldom Seen. You're saying, Mike, but this is the first song in the second set, not the second set in the second song in the first set. Is this the Fibonacci sequence? Is that what it's called? No, that's a snail shell. I'm going to play this. This is a Phil Oaks tune that Neil covered as well. Could not find any Neil Young covers performed by The Seldom Seen. This is as close as it gets. This is The New Scene off the album Changes that came out in 2019 with a song titled Changes. Could have just said the title track.

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down here on Down Home. I want to thank my pal Steve Misa. Besides being a just outstanding human in the field of humanness, or field of excellence, he did that great promo for us for our new show sponsor. Well, it's been about a month now. Navasink River Hunting Retriever Club. On behalf of Tiggy the dog. Thanks, Tiggy. Well, let's see. Before the break, we had the great Tony Rice going out to Paul and Salisbury Steak Township, of course, with Go My Way. And before that, Seldom Seen with Changes. And I know that was the first song of the second set. Uncle Steve was not happy. Uncle Steve is at the seashore. Glad you're able to head down from the mountains for a little bit. Get some nice sand between your toes and some sea air in your beard and etc. Maybe eat some seafood, perhaps. And also Maureen and Long Pond checking in. Going a little stir crazy in the girl cave tonight. And she said she has a fever. And there's only one doctor that can cure it. And it's Dr. Watson, who, of course, we will be hearing from shortly, because it is time for What's in My Dirt, where we talk about what's gone on in my outdoor activities, as well as... No, I'm supposed to say in my dirt, as well as outdoor activities. The garden's chugging along. I did want to replant things that didn't germinate. I had a second batch of seeds about 2 weeks ago, I assume when it was really dry, and they just didn't, nothing happened. That's okay. What's going now? I'm done with my radishes. The couple that were a little small with the heat last week just bolted and just turned into giant stalks without any fruit or bulbs. Radishes, tubers. Not the people you see on the river and the round black things, but because I know like sweet potatoes and rutabagas. We're this is not tuber chat. This is What's in My Dirt. Probably more interesting than hearing me talk about what's going on. But I guess it's a good thing that things are uneventful. Obviously, we're all happy for the rain that we got. It was much needed, and we still need a lot more. We've been in a deficit for going over a year now, I would think. Well, it's time to get to our tunes. We're going to send this one out, of course, to Maureen. It's one of my favorite songs of all time. This is Doc Dewin, the Tennessee Stud. And it's going to be a surprise for all of us, because I don't know if this is the version off of Circle Will Be Unbroken, or is it a Doc album cut? We shall find out shortly. It's a live version. It's not Circle Will Be Unbroken. Enjoy. I will.

Well, I got just as lonesome as a man can be, dreaming of my girl in Tennessee. And that Tennessee stud's green eyes turned blue, cause he was dreaming of a sweetheart too. He's a big fella. So I loped right back across Arkansas.

Thank you, folks. Good afternoon. Thank you.

And that concludes today's, or this week's, edition of Watson My Dirt. Wrapping up our Doc Watson tribute there with Blue Railroad Train. Before that, the Great Tennessee Stud sent that out to Maureen in Long Pond. She said she was in the mood. In the mood for some Doc. Want to say hello to Raleigh and Solstice checking in. Enjoying the tunes. And sent me a picture of his buddy Solstice the Setter. Laying in a backhoe bucket with a little bit of water in it, keeping cool. And he says, I hope labs look for clean water. No, not at all. The dirtier, the better. Gus, unfortunately, he didn't have any issues that I was aware of drinking salt water 2 weeks ago, his first time in salt water. I thought dogs have the natural ability to know, don't drink it, but not Gus. And also, we've been training a lot down in the Pine Barrens and White's Bog Village. Beautiful area, former cranberry bogs, now state forest land. Many, many impoundments and reservoirs and great training down there. And I can't stop him from drinking the mucky swamp water. I have his clean water there in a bowl. Won't touch it. But Raleigh, I see Solstice using his inner instincts to stay cool by finding a burrow where Gus just goes into the garden and digs a giant hole underneath my zucchini plants. He has undermined one of the plants to make his nest to stay cool. And the interesting thing is he'll roll in that dirt, but he's never dirty. Maybe that's the benefit of being a brown dog. Well, shall we move on? What do we got? 15 minutes to go. Here's some early Jerry and David the dog. I think David the dog Grisman. Is he in the Heart Valley Drifters or not? We'll have to ask the research department. Here they are. Think of what you've done.

Marty Fawley off his recent album, Hillbilly Irish, doing Whiskey in the Jar. Did Jerry and the Dog and T do that on Pizza Tapes, or is that another Jerry? Oh, I think that was just Jerry and the Dog. I'm sure the research department is looking into it right now and will let me know. Before that, Jerry and the Dog, Thrill Is Gone. We started things off with Heart Valley Drifters, Think of What You've Done. We are almost out of time, 4 minutes to go. We're going to get one more in. Mr. Mark Knopfler, Done with Bonaparte here. WDVR. We're going back in time. Not really. Well, if you listen to us on the archive, WDVRFM.org, select archive, select the show, then it is back in time. Or is it the future? Is it a time machine? I don't know. It's too late to use my brain.

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And the temperature currently outside the living room workbench studios here in Kingwood Township, New Jersey, it is 66 degrees. Under misty, dark skies out there. Nighttime skies. Forecast tonight, chance of showers and fog. Otherwise cloudy, low around 63, 50% chance of precipitation. Tomorrow, Tuesday, chance of showers in the morning and possibly thunderstorms in the afternoon. High near 74, 30% chance. Wednesday, partly sunny, becoming sunny, period. That's nice. High near 80. That is your nice day of the week. Back to potential thunderstorms and showers on Thursday, Friday, and Saturday. Temperatures in the mid-80s. Looking like a 60% chance on Thursday, 40 on Friday, and 30 on Saturday, and then clear on Sunday. Sunny and 84, so Sunday's the nice day for the weekend. We need the rain. At least it's not 50 bajillion degrees like it was last week. I am Mike Ain. We're kicking off our second hour here on Roadside Attractions. Two great hours of an eclectic mix of Americana music, we'll call it. And we're going to be eclectic, a little bit out of the ordinary for this hour as we lightly explore and delve. It's not all cowpunk. It's going to be a lot of musicians that started out, got their chops in the punk scene, and then found the nicer side of the life on the country side of the aisle or the folk side of the aisle. And speaking of the folk side of the aisle, here's another one by the man we started the show off with, Mr. Tim Barry. And while you're listening to this, think to yourself, what musician does this sound like, or this song? Here he is, Tim Barry, with Thank You, in parentheses, for all the songs.

Green Sky Bluegrass covering John Prine's Speed of the Sound of Loneliness. When I first heard of that Tim Berry song that we heard before that, thank you for all the songs, I said, that definitely sounds Priney. And I was stumbling a little bit trying to think, was it Speed of the Sound of Loneliness, or was it perhaps this next song? You'll have to find out. One of the first, this is the song I think that got me hooked on John Prine. I don't want to say not many, but I don't think any songwriters, performers, musicians can make you laugh with tears running down your face, make you laugh and cry at the same time. Here, before we move along, I just again want to mention Mr. Tim Berry. He started that set off. New album. My buddy Sergio from the Navasink River Hunting Retriever Club said, hey, have you checked out Tim Berry's new album? And I hadn't. Thank you for turning me on to that. It's good stuff. Clear Blocks Ahead is the title of that album. I think four songs. He's singing along with his daughter. Do not know her age, but I do believe she's on the younger side. It's good to hear. Without any further ado, here is the great John Prine himself and Sam Stone on WBBR, the godfather of punk rock music, John Prine, since we're doing cowpunk this hour.

and the, I'll just say the blank poor boys. Blank is not the word. I'm saying blank because it's a word I can't say. Before that, the great John Prine, Sam Stone. Doesn't matter how many times I hear that song, when that first chorus hits, just... I don't know what the emotion is. I think it's a combination of I'm speechless. That's what John Prine does to me. And Lenny Lashley, currently, well, I think he's playing with all sorts of people, doing all sorts of things, but most notably these days with his Gang of One. But got his start with his band Dark Buster back in the late 90s in Boston, big part of the Boston punk scene with their fun, lively, rough and tumble drinking beer songs. And again, in my younger days, friends of mine into more of that genre of music, I actually saw them quite a few times back when I used to do interesting, fun things. I still do. Like, I have a radio show, and I train my dog. I garden. That's what happens when you mature, as we'll say. Where are we going now? There's another one of those punk rock guys, Mr. Mike Ness of Social Distortion fame, doing Big Iron. During our cowpunk show here on the Roots Side of the Trash.

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sure you check out my pals tomorrow. Kevin Coverley of Night Jams, 10 to midnight. My pal Steve Misa. You're up at 6 a.m. in a couple hours. Tell him I said hello. And Fuzzy there with the ID. Check him out Thursday nights. Rivertown Rambler in this time slot. Before the break, wrap that set up. Tiger Army Outlaw Heart. Very, very Western. Spooky Western. By Western, I mean Western, but I'm pronouncing it the way Mike Wurstel does. Incorrectly. Mike Ness before that with Big Iron. Of course, Mike Ness from Social Distortion. So we couldn't have a cowpunk show without Jason and the Scorchers. And we can't just do one Jason Scorchers song. Jason and the Scorchers, I should say. There is two. And I'm gonna sit down and I'm gonna watch this while these songs are playing. If you have a chance, if you ever want to see something, an amazing live performance, check out Jason and the Scorchers. I think the song's White Line. Live during the musical portion of the Conan O'Brien show many, many, many, many years ago. Warner Hodges, the guitarist. And every time I play it, I talk about Warner Hodges and his windmills and his spinning where you think he's going to fall over. And great, great band. And upbeat. Positive. Not one of those sad rock and roll bands that brought you down. Here they are, starting things off with Mona Lisa.

double shot of Jason and the Scorchers. The absolutely best Jason and Scorchers. No, they're all great. Absolutely Sweet Marie, Bob Dylan song. Did he record it? I think he did. A little bit more rock and roll in the Jason and Scorchers version. And before that, them doing Mona Lee, which I think was their own song. Did you watch that video I told you to? No, of course not, because you got to listen to the show. When the show's over, then you can watch it. Let's see. What are we doing? Where are we going? I think we can squeeze in one more cowpunk set before we slide on over to the Jerry side of the aisle. And this is one that got a lot of airplay in the early years. Roadside Attractions, going back over six years ago. Cowpunk, or cowpunk core, maybe we'll call them. 9 Pound Hammer, and I want to say they might be affiliated with Warner Hodges? Nah. They're rough. Most of their music you can't play here on WDVR due to explicit lyrics. But this song is okay. It's a train song about a horrific train crash killing many, many people, which that's perfectly fine here on WDVR. Wreck of the Old 97 by 9 Pound Hammer.

And that concludes our cowpunk extravaganza for tonight. That was Me First and the Gimme Gimmies covering The Chicks. Goodbye, Earl. That was written by Lindy of Lindyville. Forget his first name. Passed away about a year ago. Before that, 9 Pound Hammer with Wreck of the Old 97. I probably should have given a disclaimer. That was actually real bona fide cowpunk core music. Without any further ado, we're going to slide on over to the Jerry side of the aisle. Here they are, Jack Straw off of Europe 72.

Midnight Attractions. I am Mike Ains signing off. Stay tuned for the Overnight Jukebox. Say hello to Steve Misa if you're up at 6 a.m. I want to thank everyone who checked in tonight. Uncle Steve, Ron Mike Wurstel, thank you for reconnecting us. Raleigh and Solstice of Nazareth, Marina Long Pond, and everyone out there. Have a great night. Have a great week. We'll see you next Monday. Be well.

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later. 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Asking me, kill them now or later. 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

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And they'll pile up the bodies, and I'll say, that'll learn you.

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0: Financially, ain't she nice? 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

baby. Life can be so sweet on Sunday's street. I just walk in shivering, baby, both with those blues on red. I'm not afraid, yes, sir. Never have said I'll be rich as Rockefeller. No, sir. Gold dust at my feet on Sunday's street.

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was high and eternity was near. She stood in the crowd and shed not a tear. But sometimes at night when the cold wind moans and a long black veil

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1: Yeah!
0: Early one morning, I knocked at his door. 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

to live. 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
0: Better have a little fun. 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

0: Good morning, and welcome to the Tuesday Sessions, playing rock, steep tracks, covers, demos, live versions, rarities, alternate versions, songs you haven't heard in a long time, and more. Is there more? I think that just about covers it, but I'll say and more, just in case there's something out of the box there. I'm Steve Misa, coming to you live today from the wilds of North Jersey with Petey the Rockin' Wonder Dog hanging out here with me. That was Connor Oberst with the band he calls Bright Eyes. That's Connor Oberst, Mike Mogus, and Nathaniel Walcott. But Connor Oberst was performing under the name Bright Eyes before that as a solo act. Name of the song was First Day of My Life from an aptly named album. I'm Wide Awake, It's Morning. Current temperature in Surgeonsville is 64 degrees. Today it'll be cloudy and 76 with a chance of showers and thunderstorms throughout the day. For tonight, we'll have showers and thunderstorms winding up about 10 p.m., then clearing with a low of 62. Tomorrow, Wednesday, 81 and sunny. For the rest of the week, chance of showers and thunderstorms on Thursday and Friday. And then it looks like a sunny weekend in the mid to high 80s. You can send me an email if you would like to do that, wdvrhost@comcast.net. And let's start off the music today with some Crosby, Stills, Nash and Young. Good morning.
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0: today.
1: This is the Tuesday Sessions here on listener-supported WDVR. And that was David Gray live from the album A Thousand Miles Behind that came out in 2007 with Randy Newman's I Think It's Gonna Rain Today. Before that, a live cut from Ben Folds off of Ben Folds Live, Silver Street. That was recorded across two locations, the State Theater in Portland, Maine, and Roseland Ballroom in New York City in the spring and summer of 2002. It doesn't say where that particular cut was recorded, though. And before that, Crosby, Stills, Nash & Young live from the album CSNY 1974 Selections. And that was Change Partners. Here's some live Joni Mitchell here on the Tuesday Sessions.
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9: And this is the Tuesday Sessions here on WDVR. It's currently 6:32 on this Tuesday morning. 64 degrees going up to 76. Going to be on and off rain and a passing thunderstorm today. In that last set from 1995, the Jayhawks off of Tomorrow the Green Grass with Blue. A David Crosby song that's kind of hard to find. It's called Page 43. It was put out on a 2021 album called For Free Outtakes. So that was David Crosby solo. And the song is about being on page 43 of your life. Being middle-aged. And before that, Joni Mitchell being backed up by the band from The Last Waltz with Coyote, recorded Thanksgiving night, November 25th, 1976 at Madison Square Garden. Is that right? Oh, I gotta look that up. I don't know that that's right. Anyway, Wednesday, July 8th at 2:30 p.m., that's tomorrow at 2:30, the historic Hunterdon County Courthouse on Main Street in Flemington, there will be a reenactment of the second public reading of the Declaration presented by Hunterdon 300th and Hunterdon County Cultural and Heritage Commission. Also, Easton's Heritage Day takes place July 11th. From 9 a.m. to 10 p.m. in downtown. Included are history exhibitors and demonstrations of old craft making. At 1 p.m., live music and the block party begins. That's in Easton. That and many more area events can be found at the WDVR website, WDVRFM.org, under the community bulletin board. Next up is, here's a demo from the Beach Boys from the Smile Sessions here on the Tuesday Sessions.
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You're listening to the Tuesday Sessions here on listener-supported 89.7 WDVR. Thanks for spending your morning here with me and Petey the Wonder Dog. I did misspeak earlier, for those of you keeping score. Yes, the last waltz. I always think that was at Madison Square Garden for some reason. I don't know why. It was at Winterland in San Francisco for all of you yelling at the radio. It was in San Francisco. I hear you. I hear you. Yes, that was in Winterland in San Francisco, November 25th, 1976. In that last set, Kitty's Back from Springsteen and the E Street Band off of The Wild, The Innocent, and the E Street Shuffle. Haven't heard that one in a long time. And before that, the piano demo master take of Surf's Up from the Beach Boys off of 1967's The Smile Sessions. Let's make sure you're up with this set here on the Tuesday Sessions.

Oh, yeah. That was Johnny Winter rocking out at Bob Fest, the 30th anniversary concert celebration of Bob Dylan's signing with Columbia Records, recorded October 16th, 1992 at Madison Square Garden. Yeah, that was Edgar. Pretty good. Before that, I'm sorry, that was Johnny Winter. Ugh. Before that was Edgar Winter, 1971, from Edgar Winter's White Trash. And that was Keep Playing That Rock and Roll. That album was produced by Rick Derringer. And New York Groove from Ace Frehley, from the Very Best of Kiss album, but that was Ace Frehley solo with New York Groove from 1978. So Ace Frehley, Edgar Winter, Johnny Winter. Something to get you up and moving this morning. Kenny Wayne Shepherd's going to take us up to the top of the hour with While We Cry. Lots more to come in the second and third hour. Stay tuned. We'll be right back.

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Want to say hey to the Croc Flock checking in this morning, as well as Sue and Rob from Glen Rock, Irene from Hawthorne, hanging out with her pup, Mickey. Paul and Janine from up in Tolland, Connecticut, checking in. Lauren from Dallas Town, Roy and Carol from Orlando. Great to hear from everybody this morning. So today, currently, the temperature in beautiful downtown Surgeonsville is 64 degrees. Today, it'll be cloudy with a high of 76. For tonight, showers and thunderstorms will go until about 10 p.m. and then clearing. By the way, there is a chance of showers and thunderstorms throughout the day today. Tonight, it'll be 62. Tomorrow, Wednesday, 81 and sunny. For the rest of the week, chance of showers and thunderstorms Thursday and Friday. And then looks like a sunny weekend with temperatures in the mid to high 80s. I'll be filling in for a few shows this week, which is always exciting. So in addition to Country Comfort on Saturday morning, I'll be filling in for Mike O on Loose Threads tomorrow morning, Wednesday, from 8 to 10. And then on Sunday, I'm filling in for Porch Time Pete on Folk Fusion. That's Sunday afternoon from 1 to 3. Really looking forward to both of those shows. Those guys put a lot of time and effort into their shows, and I'll be doing my best to try and keep up with the great shows that they have created. Today is Tuesday, July 7th. It's currently 7:05, and here's something from Supertramp here on the Tuesday Sessions.

This is the Tuesday Sessions here on listener-supported 89.7 WDVR. That was Styx with the Cleveland Contemporary Youth Orchestra, recorded in 2016 at Cleveland State University. Too Much Time on My Hands is the name of the song. And the name of the album that that comes off of is One With Everything, Styx and the Contemporary Youth Orchestra. Good. That's a great album, by the way. Supertramp before that, recorded live at Wembley in 1979 off of Breakfast in America, the deluxe edition. From Now On is the name of that tune. Hey, be sure you stay tuned for Radio Rita at 9 with Country Roundup and great country tunes. Next up is Nazareth here on the Tuesday Sessions.

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6: And this is the Tuesday Sessions here on WDVR. That was your Tuesday night lineup. Just keep it where it is, and those shows will magically appear later on tonight. In that last set, bunch of songs from the 70s, the mid-70s to be exact. Led Zeppelin with Hots On For Nowhere off of Presence from 76. From 76, that was Boston off of their self-titled debut with Smokin'. And Nazareth from 1975 with Holiday. Want to say hey to a few more folks checking in. Marianne and Furman, Cindy and Russ, Paul, everybody checking in this morning. Great to hear from everyone. Couple of requests in the set next. This one is going out for Paul's birthday. Paul from Tolland, Connecticut. From his friend Rob here on the Tuesday Sessions.

This is the Tuesday Sessions here on Listener Supported WDVR. In that set, one that was requested by Kevin from Old Bridge, going back to 1965, Turned Down Day from The Circle, off of the Red Rubber Ball album. Haven't heard that one in a long time. Sounded really good. Before that, Reflections of My Life from Marmalade and their album, Reflections of Marmalade, and the song is Reflections of My Life. And a song from Rob, going out to his friend of over 50 years, Paul. Carole King and James Taylor live at the Troubadour in 2010 with You've Got a Friend. Al Cooper up next here on the Tuesday Sessions.

This is the Tuesday Sessions here on WDVR. And that was Jonathan Richman with the title track of You Must Ask the Heart from 1995. Before that, some live REM from the Unplugged collection, Half a World Away. That's from 1994. And Al Cooper. So that was put out on a solo Al Cooper album called Al's Big Deal, I Can't Quitter. But that was also a Blood, Sweat, and Tears album from the 1968 album Child is Father to the Man, before David Clayton Thomas joined Blood, Sweat, and Tears. So Al Cooper took the lead on that one. We're coming up to the top of the hour break, and Johnny and the Yoo-Hoos are going to take us there with Irish Dance. Stay tuned. So much more to come in the third hour. See you after the top of the hour break.

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7: 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Today is Tuesday, July 7th, 2026. Thanks for spending your morning here with WDVR and me and Petey the Wonder Dog. It's currently 64 degrees in Surgeonsville, holding steady. Today, it'll be cloudy with a high of 76, chance of showers and passing thunderstorms throughout the day. For tonight, we'll have showers and thunderstorms till about 10 p.m. Then it'll start clearing and it'll be a low of 62 tonight. Tomorrow, Wednesday, 81 degrees and sunny. For the rest of the week, there's chance of showers and thunderstorms Thursday and Friday, and then sunny weekend with temperatures in the high 80s. Let's kick off this hour with a Rod Stewart classic here on the Tuesday sessions.

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0: Stevie, did you ever hear this tune by BB that I recorded and asked me no questions?
2: You're listening to the Tuesday Sessions here on listener-supported WDVR. And that was Albert King along with Stevie Ray Vaughan from an Albert King album called In Session. Pride and Joy, of course, is the song, and that came out in 1999. And the Rod Stewart classic, I Know I'm Losing You, from 1971. Hey, heard from a few folks. Paul checking in. Porch Time Pete checking in. I'm going to be filling in for Porch Time this coming Sunday on Folk Fusion, Sunday afternoon, 1 to 3 p.m. Really looking forward to that one. And heard from DJ Kathleen, whose show Roadrunner airs here on WDVR, Mondays 5 to 7, playing indie artists. Thanks for the kind words, Kathleen. I'm also filling in for Mike O. Speaking of filling in, tomorrow from 8 to 10, I have to set my alarm. That's late for me. 8 o'clock. Wow, I'm almost done with my shows by 8 o'clock. I'm filling in for Mike O on Loose Threads tomorrow. Check that out. That's Wednesday morning. Also, the Guild of Clinton presents Come Together, a summer music festival, Friday night, free concerts, downtown Clinton, going on all the way through September 4th. It's family friendly with music in various locations around town. Details are online. Visit ClintonNJ.

0: This is the Tuesday Sessions here on WDVR. I want to say hey to Sarah from Titusville checking in. Great to hear from you. It's currently 8:28 on this Tuesday morning. It's 64, going up to 76 with a chance of showers and thunderstorms throughout the day. In that last set, that was Billy Squire from 1982's Emotions in Motion, Keep Me Satisfied. That goes out to Sue from Glen Rock. Before that, Slow Turning, John Hyatt. That was the studio version off of Greatest Hits, the A&M years, 1987 to 1994. And one going out to Irene from Hawthorne, Loving Cup from the Stones, off of 1972's Exile on Main Street. I'm going to take a quick bottom of the hour break to tell you what's going on here tomorrow morning on WDVR.
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0: And this is the Tuesday Sessions here on WDVR. Let's change gears a little bit. Go with something a little harder. Here's some live Soundgarden here on WDVR.

This is the Tuesday Sessions here on WDVR. And that was The Clash off of 1979's London Calling album with Spanish Bombs. Pearl Jam, before that, live on from the MTV Unplugged album from 2020 with Alive. And some live Soundgarden recorded at the Kaiser Convention Center, Oakland, California, December 5th, 1996. Fell on Black Days. The name of that album is Live on i5. Well, didn't really get to much progressive rock yet, so let's go there here on the Tuesday Sessions.

You're listening to the Tuesday Sessions here on listener-supported 89.7 WDVR. That was Afterglow by Genesis live in Manchester from the album Live Over Europe 2007. Wondrous Stories from Yes took that off of Classic Yes. And Carnival 9, First Impression Part 2 from Emerson, Lake & Palmer off of Brain Salad Surgery. Well, it's been an honor and a pleasure to once again spend time with you this morning. I'll be on the air again tomorrow, 8 to 10, filling in for Mike O on Loose Threads, so tune in for that. That's going to be a fun show. Great Radio Rita's up next at 9. Santana's going to take us out as usual. 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

Hello, everyone, and welcome to this pre-recorded edition of Country Roundup. I am Radio Rita. I am normally here live every week, but from time to time things happen, and I cannot be here live. So, while I'm here live, while I'm recording this, obviously I am not in the studio at my regular time. So, I hope that you will enjoy what I have prepared. I will tell you that my opening song on this pre-recorded show is the same as it is every week, Keep on the Sunny Side by Flat and Scruggs. Now, you know, if you listen regularly to my show, I rarely have themes. And I don't know why I don't. I think it's fun. I like it when I hear other people have themes, but I just don't do that. But for this show, I got a brilliant idea, or at least I thought it was brilliant. I would play all music that was popular in the 1980s. Country music, that is. So, of course, when you go back that far, it doesn't seem like it's that far ago, but it is. The sound of country was more traditional than you might think of it today. So I hope you'll enjoy what I've picked out. There are so many to choose from, of course. But we're going to start off with Merle Haggard and Willie Nelson, Poncho and Lefty.

All right, that was Poncho and Lefty, sung by Merle Haggard and Willie Nelson on this pre-recorded edition of Country Roundup. I'm going to feature music that was being played and aired and hit songs from the 1980s. Country style, of course. All right, next up is Shelley West, and she had Jose Cuervo.

right, Jose Cuervo by Shelley West. All right, being pre-recorded, I am not able to interact with you on the email or on the phone, and that's a very big and important part and fun part of my show, so we have to just make the best of it. I'm thinking of you, however, and hoping that you are listening and enjoying this. All right, next up is Mr. George Strait. All My Exes Live in Texas.

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I must say, I did not recall that one. Very, very pretty song. Done very nicely. All right, let us continue. 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

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One might call that an anthem, wouldn't we? 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Him and Alan Jackson did a version of that as well. All right, Margaritaville. Next up is the Oak Ridge Boys with Elvira.

0: All right, there you go. That was Elvira, sung by the Oak Ridge Boys. I am doing a pre-recorded show today. This is Country Roundup, and my name is Radio Rita. I'm here normally every Tuesday morning from 9 until noon with country music. And I hope that you're enjoying the pre-recorded show today. We are WDVR and WPNJ.
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0: All right. I'm back. It was a little short break there, but now we're back to the music. All right, next up is going to be the Nitty Gritty Dirt Band with Fishing in the Dark.

All right, there you go. The Nitty Gritty Dirt Band with Fishing in the Dark. Here on Country Roundup. I miss you guys. I really do. I feel like I'm talking to myself, which I am. But it is what it is, and I'm happy for the technology that allows me to pre-record a show for when those times happen that I can't be here live. All right, next is Dolly Parton, 9 to 5.

There you go, Miss Dolly Parton, 9 to 5. I gotta watch that movie sometime. I'm behind on my movie watching. Okay, next song is Keith Whitley, Miami, My Amy.

right, there you go. Keith Whitley, Miami, my Amy, here on Country Roundup. Pre-recorded today. This is all 80s music. I thought that would be fun to do, and it's amazing to see, hear some of these and realize that they were recorded that long ago. All right, next is Randy Travis, another man who has had a very lengthy and wonderful career. This one is Forever and Ever, Amen.

All right. Such a pretty song. Randy Travis, Forever and Ever, Amen. You know, when I do this from time to time, I print out the lyrics to songs for whatever reason. And it's interesting how a song can be so good and enjoyable and catchy and all that, but when you actually print out and look at the words written down, they're often not proper English. It's just weird how it's different than conversational English. But in that particular song, Forever and Ever, Amen, those lyrics are very straightforward. I don't think there's any, you know, idioms there. I don't think anything is tricky. I think it's just straight up, and it's a great little sentiment. All right, next up is Alabama. And they're going to say, if you're going to play in Texas, you know what? You got to have a fiddle in the band.

All right, that was Alabama, and they indeed had a fiddle in that band. If you're going to play in Texas, you got to have a fiddle in the band. All righty, you're listening to Country Roundup with me, Radio Rita. Pre-recorded today. All right, next song is To Know Him Is to Love Him, and it's Dolly Parton, Linda Ronstadt, and Emmylou Harris.

All right, that was To Know Him Is to Love Him, and it was Dolly Parton, Linda Ronstadt, and Emmylou Harris. We're doing 80s music on Country Roundup right now. This is pre-recorded today. Let us go to another George Strait song. I told you that he had so many, and this was another big one for him, The Chair.

I always picture that scene as I listen to that song. It's a story song for sure. Mm-hmm. That was George Strait, The Chair. All right, we're coming towards the end of our first hour. I'm going to close it out with some music by Chet Atkins. This is the Poor Boy Blues. Oh, sorry, pushed the wrong button. There we go. I think.

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All right, welcome back to the second hour of this pre-recorded show. I am Radio Rita. This is Country Roundup. And I am playing music that was popular and played and were hit songs in the 1980s. First one in this hour is going to be Good Year for the Roses, Elvis Costello and the Attractions. Here we go.

did. Good Year for the Roses. That was Elvis Costello and the Attractions. Very, very nice rendition. All right, next up is Dan Seals and Marie Osmond with Meet Me in Montana.

All right, well, there you go. Meet me in Montana. Next is Willie Nelson. Again, he appears several times, of course, on an 80s playlist. He's been around for so long. Here he is with Always On My Mind. Pretty.

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Always on my mind, Willie Nelson. This is a pre-recorded show today, so I cannot be interrupted.

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He's handsome as can be, but he worries me. He goes to college and gathers knowledge

would let him pet me. But the darn foolie doesn't let me. Oh, he's so unusual that he drives me wild. When we're in the moonlight, he says, I don't like the moonlight. Oh, let's not talk in the dark. Oh, he's so unusual. And when we're riding in

All right, welcome back to the second hour of this pre-recorded show. I am Radio Rita. This is Country Roundup. And I am playing music that was popular and played and were hit songs in the 1980s. First one in this hour is going to be Good Year for the Roses, Elvis Costello and the Attractions. Here we go.

Good. Good year for the roses. That was Elvis Costello and the Attractions. Very, very nice rendition. All right, next up is Dan Seals and Marie Osmond with Meet Me in Montana.

All right, well, there you go. Meet me in Montana. Next is Willie Nelson. Again, he appears several times, of course, on an 80s playlist. He's been around for so long. Here he is with Always on My Mind. Pretty.

All right, there you go. Always on my mind, Willie Nelson. This is a pre-recorded show today, so I cannot be interrupted.

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7: Hello again. This is Radio Rita doing Country Roundup pre-recorded. I can't believe I'm in the third hour already. I hope that it's coming across good. I'm trying my best. I can only say that. All right, let's go on. We're listening to music from the 80s. And first one up is going to be I Was Country When Country Wasn't Cool, Barbara Mandrell with George Jones. Here we go.

Well, obviously, that was a live recording by Barbara Mandrell and George Jones of I Was Country When Country Wasn't Cool. I wonder, is country cool now? I know it's been cool. I don't know for sure. It's very different now than it was. And so that's probably, even just that expression is no doubt, just outdated, to say the least. My son-in-law would tell me. All right. Next is Dolly Parton and Kenny Rogers doing a duet, Islands in the Stream.

Okay, there you went. That was Dolly Parton and Kenny Rogers. A lot of overlapping going on, of course, as one would expect. The next song is going to be George Jones. And this is, I don't know if I've heard correctly, if I remember correctly, but this is one of, if not one of his all-time greats, and considered an all-time great country song. He Stopped Loving Her Today.

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And it kept running through my mind. 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

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Do you sing along with these songs? I do. Not that I can sing very well, but you know what I mean. We all sing. And it's fun. And it's amazing how you can remember the lyrics even when you haven't heard it in a long time. What's up with that? How does that work? How is our brain? You know, when you see pictures of the brain, it's just a tangle of worms. Looks like worms. And, well, of course, it's a miracle. But let us go on. The next song is Juice Newton, Queen of Hearts.

similar theme to the Sylvia song that I played. That was Nobody. And this one is by Reba McEntire, and it's Whoever's in New England.

Okay, that was Reba McEntire singing Whoever's in New England. And Reba, if you're listening, that was a goodie. You did a great job on that one. That was a really good story song. Okay, let me just stop. Well, I don't have to do that just yet. Nope. Sorry, I thought I was at the bottom of the hour. I'm not yet. I'm almost there, but not yet. Next song is Ronnie Millsap, Smoky Mountain Rain.

0: there you go. He faked me out there. I thought it was over, and he still had another 20 seconds to go. All right. Well, you're listening to a pre-recorded version of Country Roundup today. I am Radio Rita, and this is WDVR and WPNJ. It's weird for me to do this. I hope that you're enjoying it. I'm a very in-the-moment kind of person, and to do something without specifically mentioning what's going on in my life or what's going on in the world or what's going on in the weather, it's just hard. So far, I think I've done all right, but it's not over yet, right? So I'm going to stop for this very important message, and then I will be right back.
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0: All right, well, here I am back again. Now, this next song, actually, if Big Johnny were here, he would clarify this for me. So I'm going to say something here that I think is correct. But then again, I could be off by the song. I'm going to play Dolly Parton again, because she had a lot of hits in the 80s, as well as in the 90s, etc. But this one was in the 80s, and it's Why'd You Come In Here Looking Like That? Now, back in the day, John and I were in a group. Our group of friends was quite big. It was a large group. And we used to hang out at this location. And every year we would do a show, a musical-type show. And a couple of our friends were inclined that way to organize it and direct it and create it and etc. So I was a dancer. I was always in the dancing numbers, and maybe I was in the chorus. I don't know. I don't remember being in the chorus. Maybe I was. But John, I can't really remember if he had any songs, any singing, you know, independent singing songs, solos. But I do recall this song that the cast would sing it, and there might have been someone who was in the, quote, Dolly role. I'll have to ask him when I go home. But anyway, he was the guy that was supposed to come swaggering into the whatever it was, the place. And, you know, he was supposed to be the hot guy. And if you know John now, you know how far away from that kind of thing he is. It's not his thing. And when I think now how they ever got him to do it, I don't know. But it was a big hit because everybody knew it was a stretch for him to just do it, to be in that role. Anyway, let's go to Dolly Parton now that I've set the stage. And I hope I said it correctly. I'll have to ask when I go home. This one is, Why'd You Come In Here Looking Like That?

Hi, Dolly Parton. Why'd you come in here looking like that? So funny. All right, next song is another Randy Travis song, On the Other Hand.

right. Randy Travis, on the other hand, I think most, if not all, of Randy Travis's music is great. I was thinking that one. I thought how clever that was to create a song with that expression, which people use all the time. And I wondered if he had written it, but he did not. I looked that up. Paul Overstreet and Don Schlitz wrote it. Very, very clever. And a very nice song. Very good song. All right. The next song is The Judds. They were big in the 80s. Here we go. Why Not Me?

Hey, there you go. Why not me, Judds? And that looks to have been on the same album as the earlier one that I played. Which one was that? The Judds. Mama, He's Crazy. And I guess that's still true today. Artists make albums and they hope to have, obviously, hit songs, more than one, from an album. But I wonder how often that happens. I think it did happen quite a bit in the past, you know, with George Strait or Willie Nelson or artists like that. They would have multiple hit songs, if not multiple number one hit songs, from the same album. But I don't know whether that's still happening. Things are different these days. All right, let's go to another one by Steve Earle. And this is one that we used to do a line dance to. Although I'd have to refresh myself. I'm not sure about it now. But it's Copperhead Road. Start slow, builds up.

Well, that was Copperhead Road by Steve Earle. When we used to dance to it, it did seem to really speed up as it went along. But when I was listening to it just now, it didn't sound so much faster than the beginning of the song. So I don't know. Maybe it's just a perception. Next song is Dwight Yoakam, Guitars, Cadillacs.

0: right, there you go. Guitars, Cadillacs by Dwight Yoakam. Dwight is still out and about, but we don't hear as much from him lately. I don't know. What you doing? What are you doing, Dwight? Where are you? Probably wherever he lives. He sticks to that pretty much. Okay. Here is John Hiatt with Memphis in the Meantime.
1: Good evening, ladies and gentlemen, and welcome to the show. First of all, would you please welcome A&M recording artist John Hiatt and his band.
2: Yeah. Howdy do. Seems like we just get here and already we want to take a little trip down to Memphis in the meantime. Y'all want to come along?
3: Yeah.

Well, that brings us to the end of our little visit today. That was John Hiatt. That was obviously a live recording. Memphis in the Meantime. And I had one more song that I don't have time to play of all that I had prepared to play. So I hope you enjoyed this pre-recorded show of 80s country hits. And I'm going to close with plain old ordinary music because I just am, instead of my usual closing song. And I hope that you had fun. I hope that you enjoyed it. I certainly did. And now we'll have to do this again sometime. I'll try a similar theme when I have to do another pre-recorded show. Anyway, take care. This will be some music by Jim Hendricks to close us out. And I'll see you again live, hopefully, next Tuesday morning. Bye for now. Thanks for being there today. This is Riders in the Sky, Jim Hendricks.

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Well, good afternoon, everyone. Welcome to Memory Lane. This is Barb Zentner, and I'll be here to 3 o'clock today to play some wonderful music for you. When I'm here, you know, Memory Lane, there's about four of us who do this show. And when I'm here, I start off with a half hour of jazz and vocalist, and then I go into rock from the 50s, 60s, 70s, and beyond sometimes. But first of all, let's take care of our weather. Well, this afternoon we have a slight chance of showers and possibly a thunderstorm in the later afternoon, mostly cloudy, the high near 75. Tonight, also a chance of showers and thunderstorms, mostly cloudy with a low around 61. Wednesday, mostly sunny with a high near 80, clears up there. And Thursday, well, then we're back to a chance of showers and possibly a thunderstorm. Mostly cloudy, and the temperature is going up to 83. And Friday, a chance of showers and thunderstorms in the afternoon, partly sunny with a high near 87. Well, once again, welcome. You could always say hello by emailing wdvrhost@comcast.net or call 609-397-1620 extension 5. And just before I went on the air, I got a call, and someone from the Lehigh Valley really, really enjoyed Rita's show. And so Rita's not here, but I will let her know next time that I see her. She'll be happy about that. Well, we heard Bill Acker. No, I said that wrong. That was Acker Bilk. So, you know, I'm a little bit still on vacation mode. Just got back yesterday. And this song was Stranger on the Shore. Nice, nice song there. Well, we're going to hear from Annette Warren, who was a singer, and she also dubbed voices on films. She dubbed for Ava Gardner in the 51 film Showboat, and also Lucille Ball in Sorrowful Jones and Fancy Pants. She was born July 11th, 1922, so she's having a birthday coming up, and she'll be 104 years of age. So I thought we'd play her, and this is a song called A Guitar Has Played Its Last Love Song.

Oh, that was just beautiful. Edith Piaf, and don't know who the whistler was, but just love that. Eden Blues. And we heard the Delta Rhythm Boys with Alouette. And you know, the French National Day is coming up, Tuesday, July 14th, also known as Bastille Day, the holiday where they commemorate the storming of the Bastille back in 1789. And on this Monday, coming up on Tin Pan Alley, I have a full hour of French songs at the 9 o'clock hour. So do stay tuned for that on Monday. We have 18 minutes after 12. This is Memory Lane. I'm Barb Zentner. And we're going to hear from Stan Getz right now. You Turn the Tables on Me.

0: a song that was originally composed as a tango for the 1928 Broadway operetta, The New Moon, composed by Sigmund Romberg and lyricist Oscar Hammerstein II. And we heard Doris Day before that with Les Brown's orchestra, Taint Me, and Peggy Lee with a song called So What's New. And she, the lyrics and everything were written by John Pisano, who's a jazz composer. And Peggy Lee kind of changed the lyrics. She adapted it to what she wanted. All right. Well, Cindy and Russ and another caller who I didn't write his name down really enjoyed the Acker Bilk Stranger on the Shore. Good way to start Memory Lane, they said. Well, let's see. I have some announcements here. If you're in the Easton area, you can go to the Sigal Museum. That's S-I-G-A-L. Tomorrow, July 8th, there's a film, Raise a Glass to Freedom, and it starts 11:45 a.m. It's about the signing of the Declaration of Independence. Registration is requested, and you can visit the SigalMuseum.org. And also tomorrow at the Sigal Museum, the Easton Declaration Dinner. Oh, it's going to be at the Time Rooftop Grill from 5 to 8 p.m., celebrating the 250th anniversary of American independence from the British. Tickets and reservations are required, benefiting the Northampton County Historical and Genealogical Society. Again, go to sigalmuseum.org, and it's S-I-G-A-L. All right, well, we'll be right back after our announcements.
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We begin our rock portion of Memory Lane with Duane Eddy's Commotion. And welcome again to Memory Lane. This is Barb Zentner hearing our rock music now. And we're going to hear from Jackie Wilson, Your Love Keeps Lifting Me Higher and Higher.

the Shangri-Las. And before that, the Tonettes, Oh, What a Baby. And they started out as the Claremonts. And they were two sisters, Diana and Sylvia Sanchez, and their friend Josephine Allen. And they got their name for the Tonettes on the street that the Sanchez sisters lived on in the South Bronx. So how about that? And we heard Dion with Ruby Baby. Well, it is 12:47 and you're listening to WDVR, WPNJ, and Memory Lane. Here's Buddy Holly.

All right. That was Nat King Cole, of course. That Sunday, that summer. That was a request that I wanted to get in here from Joe from Plant Health Organics. And so I hope you caught that. And let's see. Before that was Clarence Frogman Henry with Lovin' Cajun Style. And now we're going to do the Chantels, Well, I Told You.

0: to me.
1: Hit the Road Jack, Ray Charles. When I was a kid, that was like my all-time favorite song. And the song Well I Told You by the Chantels, that had the same beginning. And so when I heard that, I figured, got to play Hit the Road Jack right afterwards. Well, we are almost ready for our next hour of Memory Lane.
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the 3 degrees, starting our second hour of Memory Lane. This is Barb Zentner. Welcome again to the show, and I hope you are enjoying it. It's so nice talking to many of you on the phone, especially the phone, and some emails as well. And got another request coming up. That Nat King Cole was a request for Joe, and I got one for Steve, Warminster Steve, coming up in about a half hour, less than that, I think. Well, let's get to our weather. Today, we have a slight chance of showers and thunderstorms in the afternoon, mostly cloudy with a high near 75. Tonight, again, same chance of showers and thunderstorms, mostly cloudy with a low around 61. Wednesday, mostly sunny with a high near 80. And Thursday, again, a slight chance of showers and then possibly a thunderstorm in the afternoon, mostly cloudy with a high near 83. Well, you know, it's summer, and that's what happens in the summertime especially. Well, our email is wdvrhost@comcast.net if you'd like to say hello, or call 609-397-1620, extension 5. And let's see who's up next. We have the Blossoms with Move On.

and the MGs. That was Green Onions. I think they're so groovy. And Nice and Easy with Easy Street. That was the Four Knights. We heard the Trilons, I'm the One, and Chuck Berry, It Don't Take But a Few Minutes. We have 19 minutes after one. This is Memory Lane here at WDVR WPNJ. We'll have a few announcements here. Let's see. On Saturday, July 18th, from 6 to 8 p.m., the Friends of the Delaware Canal are having a fundraiser at Boo's Brewing Company and Tavern in Point Pleasant, Pennsylvania. Tickets are $75, which includes food, two drinks, and music by the Big Chill. Hear about the town's history and brewery while enjoying the old firehouse setting. Tickets and details online at fodc.org. That's fodc.org. And also, I mentioned the Bastille Day. Well, Frenchtown, New Jersey, will once again celebrate its namesake with the return

0: Since 1955, Delaware Valley Food Pantry has been providing nutritional assistance for residents of the greater Lambertville, New Hope area. 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
7: All right, time is 1:30, and it's our Motown time right now. And, well, you know, I use that loosely because not all of the performers recorded for Motown, but most of them do. But first of all, we heard The Tokens with Doom Lang and the Ionics, Roll Back the Rug, the Ad-Libs with He Ain't No Angel. So we're going to start off with The Temptations, I Can't Get Next to You. And then for Warminster Steve, we have The Velvetlets. Oh, I can't talk right now. Needle in the Haystack, thanks for that request. And then we have Barry White, You're the First, The Last, My Everything. And Ike requested that, and he's sending that out to me. So thank you so much, Ike. I appreciate that. So let's start our Motown tracks right now, and starting with The Temptations.
8: 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Listen.

Marvin Gaye, Flying High in the Friendly Sky. Well, let's see, we have about 14 minutes till 2 o'clock, and we're going to hear from the Marvel Lows right now with a song called I Do. It's from 1965, and they were from Chicago.

Well, let's see. I got a request for another Barry White. And this is going out to Cindy from Russ. Here's Barry White's I Got So Much to Give.

All right. Of course, the Supremes with that one. We heard another Barry White. I've Got So Much to Give going out to Cindy from Russ. And let's see. I think we'll hear from Kim Weston next. Looking for the Right Guy.

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opening the third hour of Memory Lane with Santana, Corazon Espinado. Well, we have 7 minutes after two. And as I said, this is the final hour of Memory Lane. This is Barb Zentner. Our email is wdvrhost@comcast.net if you have a request or a comment. And our phone number is 609-397-1620, extension 5. Now let's hear from Led Zeppelin.

She came in through the bathroom window, a real incident that happened. You know, the Beatles had a lot of their fans camping out at their homes and at their recording studio. And that it was a woman named Diane Ashley. And she was outside Paul McCartney's house in London and took a ladder from the garden and climbed in through the bathroom window. So that's what the story is based on. That was Joe Cocker's version of it. I really like his. And Dancing Days from Led Zeppelin. 15 minutes after 2, you're listening to Memory Lane here at WDVR and WPNJ. Here's the Allman Brothers Band.

And that was the Yardbirds. Linda Ronstadt before that, Long, Long Time. And, of course, the Allman Brothers Band with Revival. Well, we're going to hear from the Troggs right now. Love is All Around.

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Yeah, that's ZZ Top. They're cool. They got a great reputation. They're bad. They're nationwide. Well, we have about 25 minutes left for Memory Lane. And we're going to hear from the Rolling Stones next. Ain't Too Proud to Beg.

And that was the Dave Matthews Band. Ants Marching was the name of that. And we heard Cream with I Feel Free and Jackie Blue, the Ozark Mountain Daredevils. Well, we have just 9 minutes left. And you know who comes up next, Ed McLean with Doo-Wop Corner. We're going to hear the theme song for TGIF. Here's the Easy Beats.

time for this memory lane. Thanks so much for listening, for the phone calls and the emails, and I really appreciate that. Stay tuned now for Doo-Wop Corner, Ed McLynn. And you could always catch me on Monday morning at 9 a.m. for Tin Pan Alley. Have a fantastic week. And we're listening to Eric Clapton, Blues Power. And of course, we heard the guess who with Undone.

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0: and good afternoon. It's Tuesday afternoon at 3 p.m. That means it's time for the Doo-Wop Corner. Hi, this is Ed McLean. Welcome back for another week of spinning the greatest vocal group harmony, street corner harmony, and doo-wop. We've got a great show planned for you today, but you know, before we do anything else, we got to get our buddy Murray the K to give us the password and get this thing started the right way. Murray's a really busy guy, and he was just in town over the weekend for the Macy's 4th of July fireworks celebration on the Hudson River. So he's here right now, and he's ready to get things started. So let's not keep him waiting any longer.
1: The Brooklyn Fox Theater proudly presents the swingin'est personality in the USA. The boss of the swingin' soiree, here's Murray the K.

Okay. Kuma Zoa Zoa. There's the password. We're all in the doo-wop corner again today. Okay, well, the theme of our show this week is we're going to be listening to doo-wop songs about eyes. Every one of the songs in the show today has the word eye or eyes in the title. And there's a whole bunch of great ones. I'm sure right now, off the top of your head, you're probably thinking of maybe three or four or five that come to mind immediately. And of course, we'll be hearing those today. But as you know, I'm going to have a whole bunch of great hidden gems mixed in with this. And we've got some really great songs to listen to. This is a recorded program today, so you can get in touch with me via email, and I would love to hear from you. You can send your emails to wdvrhost@comcast.net. I monitor them in real time during the show, and I'll be happy to get back to you. So feel free to get in touch. Okay, so let's start off the show today with the only song that has for its title just the word eyes. And of course, we're talking about the song by the Earls. This came out in May of 1963. This song was written by Victor Thomas and Stan Vincent. I thought this was one of the best Earls singles, although they didn't get much commercial success out of it. But again, at the doo-wop corner, we don't care. We just love listening to great music. The Earls came out of the Bronx and were made up of Larry Figueredo, better known as Larry Chance, Robert Delden, Eddie Harder, and Jack Ray. So let's kick off the show by listening to the Earls and their great song, Eyes.

Okay, there we are, kicking off the doo-wop corner today with the theme being Eyes. Eyes by the Earls from May of 1963. One of their best, I think. They did a lot of great stuff. It's hard to pick one over the other, but I figured that had to be the way to start this thing. And I'm sure you're all out there figuring out, okay, what's he going to use as the closer? Well, we'll get to that in about 2 hours, so don't worry about that. In the meantime, we've got a lot of great songs, and as I said, I know you're probably anticipating some of the more obvious ones, but you know me, we got to go down to the street corner. We got to get out some hidden gems, and we're going there right now. We're going out to Los Angeles in 1956. We're going to hear a group that called themselves the Youngsters. This group included Homer Green, Charles Everidge, Donnie Miller, Harold Murray, and James Monroe. This group also recorded under the name of the Preludes. This particular record was released on Empire Records. So let's hear another great Eyes song, the Youngsters, and a song called Dreamy Eyes.

Okay, there you have The Youngsters, a group from Los Angeles in 1956. A song called Dreamy Eyes here today in the Doo-Wop Corner, where the theme of the program is eyes. Now, here's a real hidden gem. It's a hidden gem because we know nothing about this group, nothing whatsoever. All we know is that they're called the Del Carlos, and they did a song that fits right in for us today. The song is called Bright Eyes.

0: Okay, there you have a group called the Del Carlos, and that song was called Bright Eyes, and that's about all I can tell you about it because there's very little known about them. In fact, there's basically nothing known about them, and we've still got a whole lot of great music to listen to, and I will be right back.
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2: And welcome back to the Doo-Wop Corner. This is Ed McGlynn. I'm here every Tuesday from 3 to 5 p.m. spinning the greatest vocal group harmony, street corner harmony, and doo-wop. The theme of our show today is songs about eyes. And we've got some very well-known ones that I know you're anticipating hearing. And, of course, I've got a whole bunch of great hidden gems, as I'd like to call them. Now, I played this record, a month or so ago. But for this group, we're going to go up to Milwaukee, Wisconsin in 1963. This is one of those groups that was extremely popular in that local area, but they never could translate it into any kind of national success. The group was known as Paul Stephan and the Royal Lancers. This group included Bob Casey, Hal Block, Doug Tank, Roy Malvitz, and John Pavlik, and the lead vocalist was a guy named Paul Stefaniak, who used the stage name of Paul Stephan. So let's go up to Milwaukee, Wisconsin in 1963, and let's hear this group as they do a song called Angel in My Eyes.

Okay, there you have Paul Stephan and the Royal Lancers, 1963, a group from Milwaukee, Wisconsin. That was recorded on Citation Records. A great song, at least to my ears. That's another one of those you go, how come that wasn't a hit? But, you know, that's just the way it goes. Unfortunately, that's the way it worked back in those days. I don't know what the ratio was. With all the records that were released back then, maybe like 1 out of 1,000 became a hit, because thousands and thousands of records were released in the 1950s and early 1960s. But we're fortunate. I'm digging them out. I keep playing them every week. I pull out new ones every week. Now we're going to go to a feature I do from time to time. I call it Same Title.

of the Flamingos later on, and he is one of the very few people that was inducted into the Vocal Group Hall of Fame in two groups. He was inducted as both a member of the Dells and the Flamingos. So Johnny Carter really made a name for himself. In any case, we're going to go to 1959 right now and hear the first of two songs titled Dry Your Eyes. This is one by the Dells.

Okay, there we have the Dells from 1959 with Dry Your Eyes, the first of two songs we're going to hear with that title. The second one we're going to hear from the Tokens. Now, the Tokens recorded under a lot of different names. They moonlighted. They were Daryl and the Oxfords. They were a couple of other groups as well. They had a big hit on Warwick Records in 1961 that was called Tonight I Fell in Love. And then they got signed to RCA Victor Records. This was their first single release on RCA. And, of course, the Tokens came out of Brooklyn. The group included Hank Medras and Jay Siegel and brothers Mitchell and Philip Margo. So let's hear the very first single by the Tokens on RCA Victor Records. Came out in June of 1961. Our second song titled Dry Your Eyes.

Okay, there we have the Tokens with their first recording when they signed with RCA Victor Records. June of 1961, the second of two songs we've got today that were called Dry Your Eyes. And they were, of course, from Brooklyn. And the Tokens had, you know, the big hit with Tonight I Fell in Love, which was a doo-wop song. And then they had the even bigger hit with The Lion Sleeps Tonight, which isn't a doo-wop song. So that's why I don't play it. It's a folk song, and it's sung by a vocal group, but it's not a doo-wop song. I don't know. I've got very strict regulations about what makes a doo-wop song. In any case, we're here in the doo-wop corner today listening to songs with eyes in the title. And right now, we're going to go down to Philadelphia in 1955. We're going to hear from a group called The Dreamers. And these guys were recording on Grand Records. This group included Kent Peeler, Mitch Stevens, Harry Salters, Eddie Logan, and Tony Hodges. So let's go back down to Philly in 1955, and let's hear The Dreamers as they do Tears in My Eyes.

0: Okay, back in Philadelphia, 1955, the Dreamers with Tears in My Eyes, and we will be right back.
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1: And welcome back to the Doo-Wop Corner. This is Ed McGlynn. The theme of the show this week is eyes. Songs about eyes. Songs with eyes in the title. We've got 2 hours of great ones. And of course, there's a handful of them that I'm sure you're all anticipating. All right, as we get back to our theme of songs about eyes, let's go to one of the absolute classics. This is a recording, and I'm calling it that, a recording that has been referred to as otherworldly and magnificent. And I agree with both of those descriptions. I'm talking about the Flamingos and their incredible interpretation of the song I Only Have Eyes for You from May of 1959. This is one of those productions musically that is simply almost impossible to describe. You just have to hear it. The amazing use of the echo on the background vocals, the very restrained but powerful instrumentation. There's not much you can say. I mean, this is just one incredible song. And of course, the Flamingos started out back in Chicago in 1953. They recorded for Chance, Parrot, Checker, and Decca before they signed with George Goldner on his End Records label. The classic lineup of this group, at least for me, is Paul Wilson, Terry Johnson, Nate Nelson, Jake Carey, and Zeke Carey. They are the ones on this recording. So let's hear the Flamingos with I Only Have Eyes for You.

Yeah, that's absolutely incredible. The way that song just fades out with that falsetto, that heavily echoed falsetto, and that constant piano, that's a masterpiece. There's just no other word for it. The Flamingos, and I Only Have Eyes for You. You know, a good song is recognized by all, and my granddaughter, I have a granddaughter who is 14 years old, and she loves that song. So, you know, this music is universal, absolutely universal. In any case, we're going to go now to a song from a group that came out of Queens and is only known, well, they're known for two songs, actually, to be fair. But their big hit, There's a Moon Out Tonight, in 1961, is pretty much the one they're remembered for. They also did Morse Code of Love many, many, many years later. But the interesting thing about it was the group originally recorded that song on a little label, and then they broke up because nothing happened. And then after that record got re-released on Old Town Records, There's a Moon Out Tonight, it became a hit in 1961, they reformed. And so they kept recording on Highwise's Old Town Records. And they recorded some really great stuff. They should have had a couple more hits. In my opinion, this would have definitely been one of them. We're going to May of 1961. This is the third single that they released on Old Town, two after There's a Moon Out Tonight. And of course, the Capris were made up of what I consider to be an excellent lead singer, Nick Santamaria, who went by Nick Santo. And the rest of the guys were Mike Mincelli, Frank Riena, Vinnie Narcardo, and John Cassis. So let's go back to May of 1961, and let's hear the Capris and a great song called Tears in My Eyes.

Okay, there you have the Capris from May of 1961, Tears in My Eyes, a really great song. You know, the Capris, a really great group, and Nick Santo, the lead singer. I don't know if any of you saw any of the latter day performances when he was on those PBS specials, but Nick Santo in the other world, in the non-musical world, was a police officer in New York City, and he contracted mesothelioma. And that is what caused him to pass away a number of years ago. On the last PBS special that he performed on, he had had one lung removed. So he was singing with one lung. And that's not easy to do when you're trying to push a song like There's a Moon Out Tonight. So you got to give the guy a lot of credit. I met him once at a UGHA show. One of the friendliest guys, and funny. He was a funny guy. He had an enormous sense of humor. So, you know, all these great singers that we had, unfortunately, that are not with us anymore, at least we can keep hearing them here on the Doo-Wop Corner. So let's go right now to Paterson, New Jersey in 1963. We're going to hear from a group that called themselves Joey and the Lexingtons. This group included Joe Zisa, the lead singer, Lenny Conforti, Ray Rocco, Tom Pizzuti, and they were recording for Ray Peterson, the guy who did Carina Carina and Tell Laura I Love Her. He had started a label called Dunes Records, and this was released on that label in 1963. So let's hear Joey and the Lexingtons and their song, Tears From My Eyes.

0: Okay, Joey and the Lexingtons with Tears From My Eyes. I guess you would have to call that another one of our hidden gems.
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Okay, for our next song, we're going to go out to Los Angeles in 1960. We're going to hear from a group calling themselves the Safaris. This was four guys who got together at Fairfax High School in Los Angeles. The lead singer of this group was Jim Stevens. The other guys were Marvin Rosenberg, Richard Klasky, and Sheldon Breyer. Klasky and Rosenberg had written a song called Image of a Girl, and it was recorded on Johnny Otis's Eldo Records, which became a major hit for this group. We're going to hear their immediate follow-up to Image of a Girl. This was released in September 1960, and it fits right into our theme. It's a great song, but unfortunately, it only made it to number 85 on the Billboard Hot 100. And you know, if you've listened to me for any period of time, I'm a record junkie and I have a great curiosity. If I see something on a record label, I want to know what it means. And if you look at the record label of the Safaris recordings, it said, with the Phantoms Band. Well, I was curious as to who or what was the Phantoms Band. It turns out the Phantoms Band was a very popular instrumental band led by saxophonist Bobby Reyes. And they used to perform every week at the El Monte Legion Stadium. Well, from what I understand, if you went to a concert at the El Monte Legion Stadium, you basically were taking your life in your own hands because it was a pretty rough crowd. And when the Safaris, who we're going to hear in just a minute, were booked to perform there, one of the group members, Sheldon Breyer, was packing a gun because he said, I'm not going to go there unarmed. So that'll give you some kind of idea of what the glamorous life of a rock and roll group was back in those days. In any case, let's hear this song from the Safaris, their immediate follow-up to Image of a Girl, a great song called The Girl with the Story in Her Eyes.

0: Okay, so there we have the Safaris with their follow-up to Image of a Girl, the girl with the story in her eyes. Released in September 1960, it did go to number 85 on the Billboard Hot 100, but because of its poor chart position, it put the Safaris clearly in the one-hit wonder category.
1: Since we're out of the New York metro area, let's go to San Antonio, Texas, 1960. Here's a group called the Royal Jesters. It included Mike Pedraza, Oscar Lawson, Henry Hernandez, and Luis Escalante. They were recording on a label in San Antonio called Harlem Records. So in 1960, let's hear the Royal Jesters and a song called Those Dreamy Eyes.

Okay, there you have a group called the Royal Jesters from San Antonio, Texas in 1960. Those Dreamy Eyes here in the Doo-Wop Corner today as we are listening to songs about eyes, eyes in the title. And I'm sure all of you out there who are doo-wop aficionados have probably figured out in your mind there's four or five songs he's got to play today, and he's probably going to use them as like bookends to start and end a half an hour or an hour. So here's one you're probably expecting to hear, so why don't I just play it right now? Let's go to Manhattan in 1956, and let's hear from a group called The Channels. And of course, this group included the fantastic Earl Lewis on lead. The rest of the guys were Larry Hampton, Clifton Wright, Billy Morris, and Edward Dolphin. At this point, they were recording for Bobby Robinson on his Whirlin' Disc Records in 1956. So let's hear The Channels and a song that fits right into our theme today, The Gleam in Your Eye.

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And welcome back to the Doo-Wop Corner. This is Ed McGlynn. We're here every Tuesday from 3 to 5 p.m. spinning the greatest vocal group harmony, street corner harmony, and doo-wop. Okay, we're going back down to the street corner for our first song of the second hour. You've heard me talk about this group many times, and I always refer to this group as being kind of the quintessential street corner group. I'm referring to the Shells. They were a great vocal group. They were a little gritty, a little bit edgy, and that's what made them sound so good. They came out of Brooklyn. Their lead singer was a guy that was nicknamed Little Nate Bognight. The rest of the group was Gus Jeter, Danny Small, Bobby Nurse, and Randy Alston. They were recording on Johnson Records, and of course, they're best known for their only hit, Baby Oh Baby. And if you take that record and turn it over, you get a great song that works perfectly for our show today. So let's hear the Shells as they do What's in an Angel's Eyes.

Okay, the Shells with What's in an Angel's Eyes, the flip side of Baby Oh Baby. You know, that song's got a really nice sentiment in it. You know, using the street vernacular in the last verse, he says, I don't want no one new. God made me just for you. So all of you out there who have a special one, God made you just for them and vice versa. And that song expresses that very nicely. Now, we're going to... doo-wop is just great music. I don't know what else to say about it. You know, it's not considered to be highly intellectual lyrically, but it really says a lot if you really listen to it. It really does. It speaks right to your heart. All right, as we continue to listen to songs about eyes, we're going to go out to Cleveland, Ohio in 1960. We're going to hear from a group that was known as the Fabulous Five Flames, but this is one of those one-off records that they recorded under a different name. I'm not sure why. Maybe they were playing a game with their record label. This was released on Shad Records, and this group put it out under the name of the Big Five. Now, this group included Otis Carter, Harvey Hall, David McFadder, and Richard Fisher. Now, so there's only four guys there. So they must have left one of the Fabulous Five Flames behind when they did this. In any case, this song is called Blue Eyes.

Okay, there you have a group that was released under the name of the Big Five. They were actually the Fabulous Five Flames. 1960, a group from Cleveland, Ohio, and that song was called Blue Eyes, released on Shad Records. Now, you know, almost every group that had a hit record in the doo-wop genre, many, many of them were just one-hit wonders, although they recorded a lot of stuff. And one of the groups that I think didn't get a really great shake were the Elegants, because of course they had the big hit with Little Star, but they released a lot of other great stuff after that. And they were on APT Records, owned by ABC Paramount, and they released a couple more singles, a great song called Please Believe Me, and then True Love Ways, and then the label dropped them. They got signed by United Artists Records. They recorded a number of sides. United Artists only released one of them, but we've got an unreleased side that they recorded for United Artists in 1960. I think you're going to find this very interesting because this song is sung in both English and Italian. So let's hear the Elegants from 1960 with a song called Green Eyes.

0: Okay, there you have The Elegance with Green Eyes, a recording they made for United Artists Records, but it was never released, and it's an interesting song. He's singing that in English and Italian. Don't know how many people out there have ever heard it, but you heard it here on the Doo-Wop Corner.
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1: And welcome back to the Doo-Wop Corner. This is Ed McGlynn. We're here today listening to songs with eyes in the title. And just a couple of quick reminders. If you are not aware of it at this point, WDVR has a great thing set up. We've got an archive set up. So if you want to hear this show or any show that's broadcast on this station, it's archived for 2 weeks from broadcast date. So if you heard the show and you liked it and you heard a couple songs and you said, hey, I want to check those out again, you can do that. Or if you're busy and you don't get a chance to listen, you can go back and check it out any amount of times that you want. You can listen to it one time or 100 times. And that's true for all shows on the station 2 weeks from the broadcast date. So that really helps out for a lot of people because I know you're not always available when the show's being broadcast. So check that out when you have a chance. Okay, for our next selection, we're going to hear a song that I actually played last week during the All Listener Request show. And this is a song that I said was as much of a doo-wop song as I've ever heard in my life, even though it was only credited to a solo artist. I'm referring to Pretty Little Angel Eyes by Curtis Lee. This is a 100% doo-wop song because you've got a lead singer and then you've got a fantastic vocal group backing him up. In this case, it's the group The Halos, who were not given credit for it on the record label. This came out in June of 1961.

0: Okay, so there we have Curtis Lee with the Halos and Pretty Little Angel Eyes, June 1961, a song written by Curtis Lee and Tommy Boyce, and one of the earlier rock and roll productions by Phil Spector.
1: The Mystics, well known for Hushabye and, you know, lesser known hits, but like every group, when they wanted to get a record deal, they recorded some demos. They got together probably in somebody's basement or living room, turned on the tape recorder, and they recorded some demos. The Mystics originally got together. The guys were from Brooklyn, 1958. And this group included brothers Phil and Albie Cracalici, George Galbo, Bob Ferranti, Albie Contrera. Now, this is an unreleased demo, but they were using this to shop themselves around to other record labels, and at this point they were calling themselves the Overrons. So let's hear their demo of a song called Big Brown Eyes.

Okay, there you have the Mystics when they were calling themselves the Overons before they changed their name, and a demo they made, one of many, that they used to shop themselves around to the record companies and showcase how well they could sing. And you could hear on that that they had some nice tight harmonies and they were a good sounding group. And as a result, of course, they wound up having a monster hit with Hushabye and a couple of other decent follow-ups that didn't do as well, but, you know, got them some chart action. So as we continue today in the doo-wop corner, listening to songs about eyes, we're going to go down to Houston, Texas in 1963. We're going to hear from a group called the Ramadas. These guys wound up with this record going out on Philips Records. And this group included Ray Hildebrand, Kim Espy, Neil Ford, and Alex Johnson. So let's hear the Ramadas and a song called My Angel Eyes. Boom, boom, boom.

Okay, there you have a group from Houston, Texas called the Ramadas and My Angel Eyes here in the Doo-Wop Corner today as we are continuing to listen to songs about eyes. Eyes in the title or eye, as the case may be. All right, in this case, we're going to go down to Florida, 1957. We're going to hear a group that called themselves the True Tones, and they were recording on a label called Chart Records. They did a cover version of a song originally done by the Dreamers in 1955. So let's hear the True Tones as they do Tears in My Eyes.

0: Okay, there you have the True Tones, a group from Florida, 1957, with a song called Tears in My Eyes here in the Doo-Wop Corner today, as we're listening to songs with I or eyes in the title, and we'll be right back.
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1: And welcome back to the Doo-Wop Corner. This is Ed McGlynn. We're here today listening to songs that have eyes in the title. And we're going to go now to the Chantels in June of 1961. Now, the Chantels, of course, broke onto the scene when they were discovered by Richard Barrett, George Goldner's A&R guy, and signed to Goldner's End Records. They started out with a great song called He's Gone that was a moderate hit. And then, of course, their monster hit was Maybe. And, you know, really, when you think about it, that was pretty much it for them. They followed it up with a song called Every Night, which I thought was fantastic, but it was only, you know, a mid-chart success. And the one after that was called I Love You So. And same thing happened with that. And then, like most other groups, the record company, they part company. So they wound up signing with Carlton Records. And at that point, Arlene Smith, the lead singer, had left the group to go solo. And the group at this point was down to three young ladies, Jackie Landry, Sonia Goring, and Renee Minus. So they brought in a new lead singer, and her name was Annette Smith, no relation at all to Arlene Smith. But in any case, she did have a similar sound, and they signed with Carlton Records. So we've got a record here that fits right into our theme. Let's hear the Chantels from June of 1961 and Look in My Eyes.

Okay, there you have the Chantels with Look in My Eyes from June of 1961, after Arlene Smith had left and they reformed with a new lead singer and had signed with Carlton Records. You know, all this music is about memories and it brings back recollections. That record was released in June of 1961 and it broke on the national charts in September, just as I was entering my freshman year in high school. That was just an amazing time, and that song, if there's a song that I kind of identify with that time, it's that one, because you heard it on the radio a lot. The New York stations played it to death, and it was a pretty big hit in New York and nationally, and it's just one of those records that you just remember. You know, you just, it just locked in. All right, as we continue to listen to songs about eyes, let's go down to Washington, D.C., 1959. Now, we heard a song in the previous half hour called Big Brown Eyes, and here's another one, but it's a totally different song. This group, The Holidays, were recording on Colt 45 Records. This group included Charles Bogdanoff, Jim Spencer, Wally Abelson, and Craig LaScala. So let's go down to Washington. Let's hear The Holidays and their song, Big Brown Eyes.

Okay, there you have a group called The Holidays from Washington, D.C. in 1959. Big Brown Eyes, the second song that we've heard today with that title. And they were a good sounding group, but, you know, nothing happened with that, which is pretty true for a lot of the stuff that you hear on this show. But these are what I like to call the hidden gems. And this is classic music. And you've got people who worked hard to put this stuff out. That's why I try as best I can to give these people credit and identify them whenever that's possible, because they deserve it. And they all sounded good. They worked hard at putting these songs together. So let's continue with our theme today of songs about eyes. We're going to hear a song now from a group that came out of Manhattan in 1956, and they called themselves The Legends. This group had also recorded under the name of The Cartoons. This group included Marshall Samples, Ron Warwell, Bobby Weinstein, Chico Brunson, and Samson Reese. They were recording on Melba Records. So let's hear The Legends and a song called The Eyes of an Angel.

0: Okay, there you have The Legends with a song called The Eyes of an Angel, a group from Manhattan in 1956.
1: Hi, this is Eric from Copley. 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
2: And welcome back to the Doo-Wop Corner. This is Ed McGlynn. Today we're listening to songs about eyes. And right now we're going to go to Jersey City. And I want to give a shout out. I got some buddies over there who listen to the show at NYC Norton in Jersey City. So guys, how you doing? I hope you're enjoying the show. So if we're talking about Jersey City, we're talking about the Duprees. And I've had the good fortune to meet Tom Byalaglow, one of the original founding members. And I've had three different interviews with him on the Doo-Wop Corner. And you'll recall in part one, when he talked about when it was time for the Duprees to get their royalty payments for their big hits, You Belong to Me and My Own True Love, when they went in to see George Paxton at Co-Ed Records, they were each handed a check for a grand total of $700. And shortly after that, Tom Byalaglow needed to leave the group for financial reasons because they weren't making any money. But the Duprees continued on after Tom left, and they had another major hit with a song called Have You Heard. On the flip side of that record was a song that fits right into our show today. Released in October 1963, the song was called Love Eyes.

All right, there you have the Duprees, and that was the flip side of their hit Have You Heard, released in 1963 on Co-Ed Records, Love Eyes. Okay, for our next selection, we're going to go down to Newport News, Virginia, and we're going to hear from a group that formed down there in 1951. They were called the Five Keys. The classic lineup of this group included Rudy West, his brother Bernie West, Ripley Ingram, Marilyn Pierce, and Dickie Threat. They originally were signed to Aladdin Records, but then in 1954, they were signed to Capitol Records. We're going to hear the second single recorded by the Five Keys on Capitol. It came out in January 1955, a song written by Chuck Willis. It was called Close Your Eyes. Oh!

0: Okay, there we have the five keys from January 1955, and close your eyes.
1: All right, let's move along. I want to get a couple more in here before we wrap things up. Let's go back to Brooklyn in 1960. Here's a group that called themselves the Strollers. This group included Joe Prisco, Alex Giordano, and Joe Orlando. They were recording on Dart Records, and this song is called That Look in Your Eyes.

Okay, there you have a group from Brooklyn called The Strollers. That Look in Your Eye, 1960, released on Dart Records. Okay, for our next song, let's go out to Harvey, Illinois. 1953 is when this group originally got together. The original lineup of this group included Marvin Jr., Vern Allison, Johnny Funches, Chuck Barksdale, and brothers Michael and Lucius McGill. They called themselves the Dells, and they got a recording contract with VJ Records. We're going to hear a single they released in September of 1959. The song is titled Dry Your Eyes.

Okay, there we have the Dells from September 1959 and Dry Your Eyes. Okay, we are coming down to the end of the show, and we are going to come to the closer. And for the closer, we're going to go to the Platters. And the classic lineup of the Platters, of course, was Tony Williams on lead, Herb Reed, the great bass singer, and their wonderful, magnificent triad harmony with Zola Taylor, David Lynch, and Paul Robey. So let's go to 1958, and the Platters with Smoke gets in your eyes.

Okay, The Platters with Smoke Gets in Your Eyes from 1958, and that will put the wraps on the doo-wop corner today as we've been listening to songs about eyes. This is Ed McLynn. Thanks for all the great emails. I'm glad you enjoyed the show. I'll look forward to seeing you again next Tuesday at 3 p.m. in the doo-wop corner. In the meantime, remember, stay well and Kuma Zoa Zoa.

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0: This is The World of Work, and I'm your host, Sheb Cohen. Our guest today is Whitney Scheidman. He's devoted much of his professional life to African affairs. He's a senior fellow at the Brookings Institution, a board member at the Corporate Council on Africa. He's done a lot of work with Africa and in Africa during the years, and he has quite a lot of credentials in this area. Rather than me describing them, let's get them from him. Who better describe him than I can? Whitney, it's a pleasure speaking with you and having you on the air today. Thank you for joining us, and welcome to The World of Work.
1: Shep, thanks so much for having me on your show. I really appreciate it and look forward to the conversation.
0: Great. Where did you grow up?
1: I grew up outside Philadelphia in Radnor, Pennsylvania, and went to school there through eighth grade, and then I had a bit of a challenged childhood from the point of view that my dad died when I was 11 years old, and I pretty much shut down. So I sent to boarding school in Massachusetts, and that's where I graduated from.
0: What got you interested in African affairs and Africa in general?
1: So when I finished high school, I was just exhausted, and I told my mother, I'm not going to college next year. I'm not ready. There's been so much turmoil in my life, and I got this idea to go to a kibbutz in Israel, and I was going to spend 6 months there and then backpack in Europe. This was before, this is back in the year, back in the time of taking a year off before a gap year, but that's essentially what I did. But when I got to Israel, I met these kids that had grown up in Kenya, and listening to their stories, I was just fascinated by descriptions of game parks and hippo pools and endless beaches on the coast. So I wrote my mother and said, can you send the next $300 care of American Express in Nairobi, because that's where I'm going. And I got down to Nairobi, and make a long story short, I hitchhiked to Uganda. And I was in Uganda when the dictator Idi Amin took over the country. And I heard him come on the radio and announce that he was now in charge. And Idi Amin, for those who don't know, turned out to be one of the worst dictators of the 20th century. But for me, I was just struck by being in the middle of a coup d'etat. Who was making the laws? Who was making the rules? Who was enforcing them? I didn't have the faintest idea, and I'd never had an experience like that before. Borders opened a week later. I continued my travels, and I started university the next year. And when I took the course on African politics, I realized that the coup that I'd been in Africa was what the continent was about. It was a continent of change. And at that time, it was ending one era of colonialism, beginning a new era of independence. And in Southern Africa, liberation movements were fighting against white minority rule. And I thought this was tremendously important. And I realized that nobody in my world knew anything about it. So I said, this is what I'm going to do in my life. I'm going to be a bridge of understanding. And one day I want to run my country's policy toward Africa. So at 20 years old, my life compass was pretty much set.
0: How did you come to that conclusion that that's what you do for the rest of your life? I mean, people usually don't focus that much and that comprehensively at such a young age.
1: Yeah, Shep, it's a really good question, and I don't really have a good answer. You know, during my gap year, I spent 3 months in Kenya and Uganda, down on the coast, dealing with a wide range of people, African people. I was taken by the language of Swahili, Jambo, how are you? The greetings with such ease. I was fascinated by the history that I had encountered, the idea of change. You know, I had experienced sudden change in my life when my dad had died when I was 11. Now I was experiencing sudden change again, but it was external to me, and I could relate to it, and it just provoked questions. And I just became very comfortable with this idea that Africa was this vast continent that very few people knew anything about. And I thought it was very important that people did know about it through the people that I had met, through the history that I had encountered. So I was very comfortable making that decision. And then the fact of wanting to go into government, wanting to make policy, lead my country's policy, that was sort of a notion of professionalism that I was comfortable taking on as a goal.
0: You might have wanted Africa, but did Africa want you?
1: That's a really great question. And, so when I finished university, I did my first 2 years at University of Denver and my second 2 years at Temple University in Philadelphia, which was fantastic. And when I finished, I said, okay, if I'm going to do this career, if I'm going to pursue this course, I need a grounding in Africa. And there weren't a lot of options. Peace Corps was one, but I didn't feel that was right for me. I didn't want to travel. I wanted to learn about Africa, in Africa, with Africans, from Africans. So I got the idea to go to school at the University of Dar es Salaam. I was a fan of their first president, Mwalimu Julius Nyerere, and his teachings of Ujamaa as a theory of economic development. And I said, I'm going to go do a master's degree at University of Dar es Salaam. And I got out there, and it started fantastically. I was given a room, and out one window was the sparkling Indian Ocean. The other window was a rolling African bush. But then I went for dinner that night in the cafeteria, and I suddenly realized that I was the only person like me. I was the only white American in the student body of 2000. And I just felt so disoriented. I went back to my room that night and just broke into tears. I write about it in my book. And I said, does this even make any sense? You want to be a bridge of understanding? How do you fit into this? What are you doing? But I'd worked hard to get there. And I just said, I'm just going to keep going. I'm going to try to finish the degree. I'm just going to listen and I'm going to learn. And I think that approach got me the acceptance. People realized that I was there to learn. And at the end of the 12-month course, I realized that there was more that I had in common with my classmates and contemporaries than separated us in our aspirations to make the world a better place, to make the continent a better place. And I felt very comfortable that it was a journey that made a lot of sense and that indeed I did want to be part of. So to answer your question, yes, I think I was able to navigate the barriers that are very natural in taking on something like this. Because I just wanted to learn. I wanted to share. I wanted to do what I could to leverage my environment to the betterment of the continent and to learn what I could use from the continent to the betterment of where I came from and my people. And that's worked.
0: When you were studying your master's degree and someone from Africa asked you what you were planning on doing, and you told them that you intended on running American policy towards Africa someday. Did they think you were crazy?
1: A little bit, It never got that specific, to be honest with you. Everybody was there. Everybody there was, 22, 23, 24. We're probably more interested in listening to the Zairean bands play Lingala music in the bars next to the university and playing on the soccer fields and, studying the materials that were given to us. Didn't get too deeply involved in what do you want to be? What do I want to be? That kind of thing.
0: After you graduated, what did you do next?
1: So when I finished my master's degree at the University of Dar es Salaam, I wrote a thesis there on the foreign policy of Frelimo as a liberation movement. Frelimo today is the government of Mozambique. Mozambique was a Portuguese colony. The Portuguese had refused to grant independence in the 60s. So these liberation movements organized and they fought liberation struggles. So in doing this thesis, I saw how Frelimo looked at the world and how it sort of balance the United States against the Soviet Union, against China, to achieve its goals of freedom and independence for Mozambique. And I said, I see how Frelimo looked at the world. How did the U.S. look at Frelimo? And that would be a good PhD dissertation topic. And a PhD could help me get to where I want to go. Plus, I'm 25 years old now. I've been to 30 countries, and it would give me an opportunity to digest everything that I've seen. So I came back to the United States and wrote a PhD on the on American foreign policy toward Portugal, Angola, and Mozambique, and the decolonization process and the U.S. role in it. So that helped me get to my next station in life.
0: Now, why was Africa was heavily colonized, and there really wasn't an outcry until more recently challenging that. You know, why was that the case?
1: So the independence period in sub-Saharan Africa began in 1957 with the independence of Ghana, and the British quickly understood that they could not hold back the tide of independence, and they worked to give their colonies independence. The French did as well, a little bit more reluctantly, but they sort of got with the times. The Portuguese refused to do that. The Belgians refused to do that. And that created a lot of dislocation and upheaval. But that process of decolonization that started in Ghana in 1957 didn't really end until the transition in South Africa in 1994, when Nelson Mandela became president of the first multiracial democratic government in South Africa. But it was a process that just fascinated me from the get-go. And I was initially fascinated with President Kennedy, who understood the importance of being on the right side of self-determination. He said it reflected American values, which it did. But he also said, we want to be friends with these new countries and not have them move into the sphere of the Soviet Union. So there's a self-interest motivation as well as a national recognition of the importance. That didn't persist, you know, into the Nixon era, which focused more on great politics, but it was something that just fascinated me early on, something I studied quite closely.
0: What drove a lot of these countries to the sphere of the Soviet Union?
1: Well, it happened most when governments did not decolonize. Most of the British colonies stayed in the Western sphere of influence. A lot of the French, not all. But the Belgian colonies, Patrice Lumumba, you know, aligned very much with the Soviet Union, and that it was, he was seen as a threat by the West, which led to his demise, unfortunately. Portugal, Angola, Mozambique had to rely on China and the Soviet Union for resources because Portugal would not grant them independence. So they supplied arms, they supplied materials so they could wage their war of independence. So pretty much where there was resistance, the nationalist organizations moved to the east and the communist sphere of influence. But when the Soviet Union collapsed, a lot of them sort of moved toward market economies.
0: Now, the economies of many African countries have not been, have not flourished, I guess, over the years. Why is it that they've had such pure, failures in economics?
1: Well, very important question. In 1884, at the Congress of Berlin, when the European powers got a map of Africa and divided Africa into colonial spheres of influence, the rules of engagement were, we're going to control these countries, these colonies. And never was there the thought that they would one day be independent. Never was the thought that they would one day be sort of countries needing to fend for themselves and their own people. So when independence began to happen in the early 1960s, the elites were not well prepared, and there were not governments, there were not bureaucracies. So to make a very complicated story relatively simple, Africa has been catching up for a very long time and experimenting with different modes of economic policies. And most of those colonies were extractive. Industries did not really form. They were dependent on exports only. So there's been a lot of dislocation and a lot of effort to overcome what they inherited at independence.
0: Now, you mentioned in your book that nearly three quarters of all digitally based financial transactions in the world occur in Africa. And if that's the case, why is that not beneficial to them?
1: Well, that's fast forwarding to today. And what has happened is a rapid digitalization of financial services on the continent. Starting in about the year 2000, at that time, Nigeria was a country of 160 million people. It had about 100,000 landlines. Today, it's 260 million people, and there are 180 million cell phones. So those cell phones are what's making commerce work in Africa today. And that's why you have the large concentration of digital transactions that you do on the continent. There's basically a leapfrogging of a generation of landlines, which never really existed on the continent, going to a digital economy to very large degrees. And that's why there's such a high concentration of digital financial transactions on the continent.
0: What, I guess, from a just a personal perspective, what do you enjoy most about Africa?
1: What do I enjoy most about Africa? Certainly the people, certainly being there. I enjoy the innovation. I enjoy the success that is being had in certain areas. I enjoy its history. I love to go to the Kenya coast. There's a small island there named Lamu, and it's

0: practice of Islam, architecture, commerce, and it's so evident. And I'm fascinated by seeing just the mix of cultures on the continent.
1: Do you don't live in Africa though?
0: I do not live in Africa.
1: How come you don't live there if you enjoy it so much?
0: I go there, I've been there like two, three, four times a year for about 35 years, more than 100 times. But I've always saw my role as a bridge, sort of being back here, doing what I can do to make America understand the continent, focus on the continent, be a positive partner for the continent. So for me, I've been focused on bringing the two sides together, and I always felt my role was sort of based here in the US.
1: So when you got your PhD, going back now again, what happened? What did you do with it?
0: So, to be honest with you, I never wanted to teach. I always wanted to do. And I was fortunate to get hired by the State Department. And I received a call, said, "We're looking for an Angola, Mozambique analyst. Are you interested?" And I did not have a clue about what a Mozambique, Angola analyst at the State Department would do. But I said, "Absolutely, I'm interested." So this is now sort of June 1987. I moved to Washington, show up at the State Department for work. And on day one, they said, "Actually, can you be the South Africa analyst?" And I said, "I'll do whatever you want me to do. I'm so excited to be here." So I just got to work. And this was at the time when apartheid was splintering. And the white South African government was really under a lot of pressure. The US had imposed sanctions. Nelson Mandela was still in jail. And my job was to write for the Secretary of State about everything that was happening in the country. And one day my boss came to me and said, "You need to organize a trip for us to go to South Africa because we don't know if it's going to be a racial bloodbath or if it's going to be a democratic transition. And we need to talk to people that the embassy is not talking to. And you've got to organize the trip." So I said, "Gladly." So we went to South Africa and we got to Cape Town. And through some of my contacts, I was able to arrange for us to spend an afternoon in a township called Khayelitsha. And townships in South Africa in the 50s and the 60s and the 70s and the 80s were dormitories for black labor. They were very incredibly poor communities juxtaposed to white cities where black workers lived because they couldn't live in the white cities. So we got in a van from our hotel in Cape Town, and Cape Town's one of the most beautiful cities in the world. And we drove the 20, 30 minutes to the township of Khayelitsha. And I'd seen poverty before, obviously, having been to 10 countries by that time on the continent. And but I'd never seen the stark juxtaposition. When we drove into Khayelitsha, there is laundry drying on rusted barbed wire. There were wells of water in the streets. There were bonfires. But when we spent several hours with the township leaders, all they wanted to do was to get on with their lives. And when I said things will get better when Nelson Mandela gets out of jail, won't they? They said, "We don't think so. We actually think there's going to be more violence," which was really challenge to my rosy perceptions of what might take place. Anyway, that was a really pivotal point for me because I would end up leaving that job at the State Department about a year or so later because I wanted to be a policymaker, and there was no path from my cubicle on the fourth floor to where the policymaker sat on the sixth floor. So I took a job monitoring US corporate activity in South Africa because at that time companies complied with something called the Sullivan Principles, led by Reverend Leon Sullivan from Philadelphia, that compelled them to invest in black workers, train black workers, and promote black workers. And my job was to go down to South Africa, walk through the shop floor and make sure they were doing it.
1: Was that
0: And what
1: illegal?
0: Well, very good question, because on my first visit the manager said, last week, the South African police were on my shop floor and they wanted to arrest me because I was breaking apartheid law. And I told the police that I'm following instructions from New York. If you want to arrest me, but this is what I'm going to do. And he said the police left and he hadn't heard anything from them. And the during the year or so that I did that job and the 20, 30 companies I saw, what I saw was that the companies that took these principles seriously were really making a difference in people's lives, in Black workers' lives. And I said, if U.S. companies can do this in South Africa, why can't they do it all over Africa? And I'm going to become an advocate for U.S. investment in Africa. And by the way, this is how I'm going to address the poverty that I saw in Khayelitsha 2 years earlier. I'm going to try to create jobs, the transfer of technology, the development of skills. And when I get to my policy position one day, which I hope will happen, this is what I'm going to bring to it, to be an advocate for U.S. investment in Africa in such a way that it contributed to positive, sustainable economic development.
1: And have you been able to accomplish that?
0: I've been doing that for about the last 30 to 40 years. But what was interesting was from that point, about 10 years later, you know, I really wanted to be a policymaker and I really wanted to work with an administration. And I'd worked on Walter Mondale's campaign, you know, and that turned out to be a disaster. Then I worked on Gary Hart's campaign and that turned out to even be a bigger disaster. And then I met Clinton, right? And he becomes my guy. And so he gets elected and he appoints Ron Brown as his Secretary of Commerce. And Ron Brown was the first African-American to ever hold the position. And he was all about U.S. investment in Africa. So I became all about Ron Brown. And I got to meet him. And I got to know the people. And so when Clinton got reelected, he appointed Madeleine Albright as Secretary of State and Susan Rice as Assistant Secretary of State for Africa. And she asked me to be her Deputy Assistant Secretary of State for African Affairs. So boom, 25 years after setting my goal, all of a sudden I landed in my policy position. But Shep, what was so important was at that time, Congress was developing a new policy toward the continent called the African Growth and Opportunity Act that reduced to zero the tariffs on some 6,000 products coming from the continent to give them a commercial leg up in the U.S. market. So this was an example of using trade as a stimulus for economic development, not aid. And I was all about that. And my job in the administration was to do whatever I could do to get that legislation passed. And in fact, we did it. President Clinton signed the law, the African Growth and Opportunity Act, or AGOA, in 2000. And it's still the law of the land in 2026. As we speak, it needs modernizations. It's up for debate, but it's really become the cornerstone of the U.S.-African commercial relationship.
1: But it wasn't one of the programs that was eliminated or decimated by the current administration.
0: That is correct. That is correct.
1: How was it able to survive?
0: Because it's something called a non-reciprocal trade relationship. So it exists through an act of Congress, and it's about tariffs. USAID was an agency that DOGE dismantled and nobody stood up for. AGOA is something that has strong bipartisan support and is understood to be in the interests of the United States and Africa. So it has endured. To its great credit and to Congress's great credit and to, you know, President Trump's credit. He just signed a one-year extension and we're hoping to get a longer-term reauthorization and modernization of the legislation.
1: Where is, this is the world of work, so I like to ask work questions. Where were you located when you worked as Assistant Secretary of State?
0: I was in Washington. I live in Washington. I I've been in Washington nearly four decades. I sort of feel like I'm a creature

0: Microsoft said yes. So what happened in this program the first year, it's about 2008, 9, 10, some 500 fellows called Mandela Washington Fellows came to the United States. And what was most remarkable was when USAID put the application for this program online, some 50,000 folks on the continent applied for these 500 positions. And it just underscored the appetite for this kind of leadership training. So Microsoft immediately responded with offering 100 internships. And in that way, I was able to sort of help this flagship U.S. company align with this key initiative of the Obama administration and help it get off the ground. Today, there have been some 6,000 fellows that have come through the Mandela Washington Fellowship Program, and there are more than 750,000 folks on the continent involved in this program on a digital basis. And Microsoft and other digital companies have been very involved. So that was one example of how I was able to sort of help a U.S. company make progress on the continent, support the Obama administration, and, you know, contribute to progress in Africa.
1: Did you meet President Obama?
0: Yeah, I've met him several times, yes.
1: Did you discuss policy with him?
0: A little bit. You know, I briefed him once or twice, and he was just in a listening mode. But I wouldn't say he's my best friend, that's for sure.
1: How long did you work for the Covington firm?
0: I worked there for 10 years. And when I joined, they said, you know, we'd like you to, you know, help us, you know, develop new clients, expand existing relationships, and figure out the law firm space, because we have no intentions of opening an office. But after about 5 or 6 years, based on the kind of work we were able to do, one day I got a call, said, well, what do you think about opening an office in Africa? And I said, I think it's a really good idea. So we ended up opening an office in Johannesburg with about 15 attorneys. It's still doing quite well.
1: And what was your role in establishing that office there in Johannesburg?
0: You know, I was the chair of the practice. So, you know, I had a role in sort of, you know, working with the people who were going to go to that office, making sure that they understood what we were trying to achieve from a Covington perspective, introducing Covington to law firms in Johannesburg. There is one, there's one great person in the South African legal community called Michael. He's the head of ENS, and he was so gracious to me. And when I started at Covington, I went to see him, and he said, anything I can do to help, just let me know. This is Michael Katz. He's really one of the leaders there. And I said, Michael, you know, we have no intentions of opening an office, but, you know, we just want to help and partner with you. So when it came time to open an office 5, 6 years later, the first call I made was to Michael Katz to tell him that actually plans have changed, and I wanted you to know, for me to be the first to know, that we are going to open an office. And he said, anything I can do to help you, just let me know. So he actually ended up hosting a dinner for us. We had our chairman come down. We had Eric Holder, the former attorney general. We had great Covington people. And Michael invited all the CEOs from the Johannesburg business community. And in his speech, he said, you may think it's strange that I would be doing this for a competing law firm, but when a firm like Covington comes into the market, it lifts us all up. Well, I nearly fell off my chair. I just thought it was so incredibly gracious. And sort of that was my role, to make sure that it was understood what we were trying to achieve, that we wanted.

0: to partner, that we wanted to contribute, that we wanted to just make the environment a better place. We weren't coming to displace anybody or zero sum.
1: Has that been accomplished, the goal?
0: It has, and it continues to be accomplished, yes.
1: How did you get involved in the working as a board member for the Smithsonian National Museum on African Art?
0: So that was about 2 years ago. I was actually coming back from Kenya, and I was in London, and I met these two women, Angela Fisher and Carol Beckwith. And I just encourage anybody who's listening to look up their work. They've done about 17 books on African ceremonies, and they've been photographing weddings, coming of age ceremonies, funerals, other rites of passage across Africa for 50 years. And their work is just stunning. So when I met them, I knew exactly who they were. And they invited me over to their apartment the next day, and I was with them, and they said they wanted to donate their work, their life work, to the Smithsonian. I said, oh, I can help you do that. I know the chair of the board at the National Museum of African Art, Teresa Clark. Of course, I didn't know her well, but I knew her well enough to call her up or reach out to her. So they said, great. And just then I got an email, a text from Teresa saying, I need to talk to you. I said, funny thing, I need to talk to you too. So I got back to Washington the next day and called her, and I said, you know, she said, what do you have for me? I said, you know, Angela and Carol want to donate their archive to the Smithsonian. She said, well, do it. I said, what do you have for me? She says, I want you to be the director of the museum. I said, what are you talking about? Anyway, there'd been a lot of upheaval, and she wanted me to get involved. She said, you know a lot of people, you know how Washington works. So I went through this whole process, about 6 months, of being considered to be the director of the museum. Of course, I had no experience in the Smithsonian. I'd never run a museum. But for me, it was just a different way of telling the African story to Americans through art, through culture, through history. So I was very into it. Fortunately, they appointed the acting director to become the permanent director. Because what I realized then, I did not need that kind of job. But they then asked me to go on the board. And I was also able to continue my work of helping Angela Fisher and Carol Beckwith bring their archive to the Smithsonian. And we just had an announcement about it last April. And again, I encourage all your listeners to go to africanceremonies.com. You can find out more about them. And it's just been an amazing collaboration between the Smithsonian and their work. And it's going to expand the Smithsonian's archive by about a third. They have 750,000 digital images. They have hundreds of hours of films. They have notebooks. And we're trying to bring it into the Smithsonian in such a way that it's globally accessible from day one.
1: That you were acting director?
0: No, I was in the running to become director.
1: Okay.
0: And I realized that when one of the people interviewing me said, you know, this is a hands-on job, I'm thinking, you know what, maybe I don't need a hands-on job right now. Maybe the board sounds like a much better arrangement. And indeed, it has been. It's a great organization. It's a great board, great leadership at the Smithsonian. I'm just so pleased and proud to be part of it.
1: Then you're also a senior fellow at the Brookings Institution. The Brookings Institution, many people have heard of it, but don't know what it really means and what it does. Maybe you can explain that, and then what your function is there.
0: So for me, you know, in the Africa community, there's no professional Africa community like there is in Washington, D.C. And when I say that, you have business people, you have human rights people, you have health people, you have cultural people, you have people from all walks of life wanting to connect with the continent. And sort of the core of this community are various think tanks, of which Brookings is one. The Center for Strategic and International Studies is another one. The U.S. Institute of Peace is one. The Wilson Center is another one. The Atlanta Council is another one, Cato Institute, Hudson Institute. And what happens at these think tanks is they're meeting grounds. People come and they talk for an hour and take questions on what they're working on, whether they're government representatives or whether they're technology people or whatever they are. It's just a opportunity to hear ideas, to understand what other people are working on and how they are seeing the continent. So that's a very fertile environment. And this is what Brookings does. Brookings is one of these institutions. So they started an Africa program and they asked me to be part of it. And I've been associated there for close to 15 years. And it's been an opportunity for me to do a lot of writing a lot of blogs on issues I've seen. How do you make the African Growth and Opportunity Act work better? What about investment in Kenya? A whole range of issues. And so it's professionally, it's been a great relationship.
1: Is a Brookings Institution like a university without students?
0: Sort of. That's one way of describing it. And not as big as a university. And it has different programs. It has a Latin American program. It has an economics program. It has a women's program. It has an AI program. So yes, it does studies, and it's funded independently by foundations, not governments. And people come there with a certain expertise that they want to spend time working on in a way that they wouldn't be able to do in other settings.
1: Have you accomplished what you were looking to accomplish when you were in your PhD program on African?
0: Shep, I feel so fortunate for the career that I've had. And to be honest with you, I wouldn't trade a minute of it. We haven't talked about the setbacks, like all my bones that have been broken and that have rehealed and grown back, and the nicks and scars, which comes with any endeavor. But I feel very fortunate for what I've been able to do. And that's what motivated me to write my book, this Africa Idea, a memoir of discovery, diplomacy, and opportunity, to share it with other people, to share the people who've shared with me, to share the insights, to share the history, to share a vision of the continent's future, in hopes that more people get engaged with the continent. Because I can assure everybody that if you make that effort, you will derive great benefit, great insight, and it will be something you'll value in many ways.
1: Since you mentioned setbacks, give us an example of one or two setbacks and how you overcame the setback.
0: Well, so when I started my PhD, I thought when I left Dar es Salaam, if I was going to do a PhD, I had to get, had to be an Ivy League PhD, because no one's going to take me seriously in Washington in the foreign policy space if I don't have an Ivy League degree. Well, I had a long history of not getting accepted by programs, and that played out again. Didn't get accepted to any PhD program, Ivy League program. So I got this job, this Africa job, that took me to California, and I met the head of the Africa program at UCLA, and I told him about what I'd done and what I wanted to do in the PhD dissertation I wanted to write. And he said, "Oh, great. The PhD program starts next week. I'll make a space for you here. You can do it at UCLA." I said, "Oh, fantastic. This is brilliant." So I jumped in, started the PhD program, but I was told that actually I had to do another master's degree and then take entry exams before I'd be admitted into the PhD program. And I had to do a year, three semesters of this coursework. So I said, okay, I'll do it. So I did it. I took the PhD programs and I went to get my results, and I was given a terminal master's. I said, what? And there's a letter that said, "You've got great skills, great talents. They're just not suited for a PhD at UCLA. You should go to Washington now if this is what you want to do." I said, "What? Wait a minute. I didn't come at this lightly. There's a dissertation I want to write. There's ideas I want to pursue. There's knowledge. I want this degree." So I was just like devastated. And I had met this professor at the University of Southern California, and we'd become friends during this time. And several days after getting this results, and I was just in real crisis mode, I called him, and I said, and he heard my voice. He said, "Whitney, congratulations," because he knew that I was sitting for these entrance exams. I said, "Jerry, no, there's no congratulations. I got a terminal master's." He said, "What? That's absurd." I said, "Yeah." He said, "But you can now come study with me at USC and come to my PhD program." So I transitioned over to USC, spent the next 6 years there, and got my PhD. And, you know, crisis became a real opportunity. And I think that's because I was really committed to what I wanted to do. And I was going to do it one way or another. And I found that with that kind of attitude and that kind of commitment, you know, when faced with real challenges and crises, doors and windows open. It may not be on your schedule and your way, but hang in there. It's going to work.
1: Well, Whitney, we have 2 minutes left. How can someone get a copy of your book, and who is your audience?
0: So you can get a copy of my book by going to Amazon.com and write in "This Africa Idea" or my name, Whitney Schneidman, WITNEYSCHNEIDMAN. And pre-order it now, and it will drop on September 3rd. And I'm sorry, the second question was?
1: And who's your audience?
0: My audience is everybody. Because I know, probably not supposed to say that. I think students, you know, university of students who are interested in Africa will find it of interest. But I think people with a general notion, general interest in Africa will find it of interest. But I think people who are looking, what do I do in life? How do I do a career? Because I felt like I've lived a life not only knowledgeable about Africa, but I feel like I've lived a life of consequence. You know, I'm not a president or anything like that, but I feel like I've contributed and I've given back and I've given. And I think that's really the message in my book, how to do that and why to do that and what you get from that.
1: Well, Whitney, pronounce your last name again for me.
0: Schneidman.
1: Whitney Schneidman, thank you for joining us on The World of Work this afternoon. It's been very, very stimulating. I can feel your energy on the other side of the broadcast. So you really have done a lot of good work in your years dealing with Africa, and you've conveyed it to my listeners today. So thank you for being with us in The World of Work.
0: Thank you, Shep. Appreciate it very much.
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Flowers, flowers, something we're all looking forward to as planting season gets underway here in the Delaware River Valley. Otello Profazio with Sciori Sciori. It's a late 19th century lighthearted Sicilian folk love song. We also heard East Village Opera Company with a canzone di notte, or night song, Maria Marie. You are at the table with Radio Simpatico on WDVR, your Tuesday evening supper serenade. I'm your host, Ben. Grazie mille a tutti for your company this fine evening. 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I'll take good care of you. Time to push the chairs back a little, as we do around this time on Radio Simpatico. Here's Sophia Loren with some fantastico advice. Bing, bang, bong. Salute.

Italian-French singer Dalida, with a song penned by Salvatore Sonny Bono, made famous in the mid-60s by Cher, Bang Bang, here on WDVR's Radio Simpatico. We continue with a piece from Verdi's La Traviata, American baritone Norm Lewis with Di Provenza.

We began this evening with a bit of Cirque Nouveau, and return now to the theater with a bit of Commedia dell'arte. From Leoncavallo's 1892 opera Pagliacci, Mario Lanza puts on the costume, Vesti la Giubba. Grazie mille for sharing your table with WDVR's Radio Simpatico this evening. No, put the plates down. I'll clean up here. Go, you relax. Mina closes the supper club this evening with Lontanissimo. You'll recognize this Bernstein-Sondheim classic from the American stage. I'm your host, Ben. Until next Tuesday, baci e abbracci, mwah, mwah, mwah, alla dolce vita, buona serata.

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We just heard the Harp Concerto in F Major, Opus 9, by 18th century Czechoslovakian composer Jean-Baptiste Krumfals. 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

And we have a fine night for guitar music. 70 degrees outside. Yes, this is Carla, live in Studio B, where I belong. Should be, better be. And the week, interesting tonight, a low of 62 degrees. I am grabbing a blanket tonight. And patchy fog will be forming after 11 p.m. late. Now be careful if you are driving around the countryside late at night. There's still roads around here blocked with fallen trees, branches, wires, and there's still quite a mess to clean up. And I understand some folks, sadly, do not have their power fully restored. So we wish you well. And always think of your neighbors and friends if there's anything you can do to help them out. But tomorrow, 82 degrees, mostly sunny. Now that is gorgeous weather. But I'm very excited to say the upcoming weekend is looking even better. We're going to jump and just let you know that Saturday will be mostly sunny with a high of 83, and Sunday the same. And we will be at the Tinicum Arts Festival in Orwena, Pennsylvania. That's just along the Delaware River, 2 miles south of the Frenchtown Bridge. A beautiful park. It's their 75th year doing this incredible arts festival, thanks to the Tinicum Civic Association. And WDVR has been setting up tent there for several years now. It's a big event, just full of great stuff. And art barn, things to buy, live music all day, stuff for the kids to do. And of course, there's the coffee and ice cream and the popcorn and goodness knows what else. And lots of jewelry, if you're interested. So we hope to see you there. There's plenty of room to park and a small admission at the entrance. They raise money to support other nonprofits in the community. So the money all goes to a good place. So with that, well, I have the first half of the program programmed. That makes sense. We're going to be in a certain mode, starting with old country rock. That is Rory Block, a great blues woman, along with Stephen Grossman.

That was guitarist William Lee Ellis doing Handful of Frets, dedicated to Fats Waller, the great piano player from the 30s and 40s, and I think even earlier. And before that was Ewan Dobson playing a little number he calls Sandbox 2008. And Sandbox reminds me of being at the beach with all that sand. And we opened up with Old Country Rock, performed by Rory Block and Stefan Grossman. 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Next, we have Howard Schultens. This is called Lasses Dobro. So you're going to hear some Dobro in here.

Oh, that was Al Petaway with Blue Bottle Neck Breakdown. Here's Allegheny County, a little something in honor of the great state of Pennsylvania, Allegheny County, by Ben Prestage.

You are listening to On Guitar. That was Allegheny County in honor of Allegheny County, Pennsylvania. Hello, Trisha. Thanks for your email. No, I don't understand these weather patterns either, but I'll take cooler weather at this point and a beautiful weekend coming. Very beautiful weekend. And again, WDVR will have our tent set up at the Tinicum Arts Festival in Tinicum Park, Irwinna, Pennsylvania, right on River Road, Route 32, which is about 2 miles south of the Frenchtown Bridge. Not hard to get to, but still be careful where you drive in the rural areas in case there are still some roads closed. And they're working hard to clear everything, but it's been pretty overwhelming lately. Well, this is the season for getting blueberry stains on your clothes. Yes, we're starting to pig out on blueberries. That means a blue-purple tongue, purple-blue teeth, the whole thing. But we love our fresh blueberries. South Jersey blueberries and local blueberries too. With nice weather, it's a chance to go out and pick your own berries at the local orchards. So there's something to do. Well, it's 2:22 p.m. and for our next little number, a tune called Bad Cat. Oh, now this takes two guitarists to play, and I'll just make myself perfectly clear. There are no bad cats. There are people who misinterpret, who don't understand, or they're just stupid. There are no bad cats. There are interesting cats. If your cat is not interesting, well, I don't know. Just observe more closely. You'll find something there that is interesting about your cat.

Yeah, bad cat. No such thing. Here's Albion Moonlight by William Tyler.

0: That was William Tyler with Albion Moonlight. We'll be right back. It's just about 7:30 p.m.
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You can take us anywhere all the time. Well, it is a big weekend. On Sunday, July 12th, downtown Frenchtown, New Jersey, will again celebrate its namesake Bastille Day, a French-themed celebration. And there'll be a lot going on in Sunbeam Park, right by the bridge, an artisan market, live music, performances, and people dressed up like Marie Antoinette, with her head is on. That wasn't funny. A magician and other fun stuff. So that's from 11 a.m. to 6 p.m. this Sunday in downtown Frenchtown. And also Saturday, July 11th in Easton, downtown, they're having their annual Heritage Day from 9 a.m. to 10 p.m. into the night with a block party and lots of live music. And busy week. Deer Path Park has free outdoor concerts. That's right next to the Hunterdon County YMCA, just off Route 31. And on Thursday, July 16th, 7 p.m., the music will be Clapton Complete. So music of Eric Clapton. It's a tribute band. And these are free concerts. Bring your lawn chair, a picnic, the kids. And it's just like a big local music festival for a couple of hours. Very pleasant to do in nice weather. Well, there, let's get back to our guitar music. And I will certainly be tied up all weekend at the Tinicum Arts Festival. I expect a really good turnout because the weather looks perfect. Well, where are we? We did the Bad Cat. We did Albion Moonlight. Ah, now let's do Leo Kottke doing a recognizable cover, All I Have to Do Is Dream.

That was from Ry Cooder along with Cuban guitarist Manuel Galban, an album they did, great album, Mambo Sinuendo. And we heard their version of Secret Love. It's 7:41 p.m. You're listening to On Guitar. Right here, we are non-commercial community radio, WDVR, WPNJ, and thank you so much for tuning in. Here's Eric Tingstad. His album, Southwest, has some interesting tracks. This is The Last Caballero.

That was some wonderful Hawaiian slack key guitar called Hawaiian Cowboy, the duo of Cyril Pahanui, one of the slack key masters in Hawaii, and Bob Broseman, American bred, the late Bob Broseman, from an album Four Hands, Sweet and Hot. And before that was Eric Tingstad with The Last Caballero. And then we heard Ry Cooter along with the Cuban guitarist Manuel Galban from Mambo Sin Wendo. And because I love cherries so much, I do, we're going to hear Cherry Trees performed by the California Guitar Trio.

Cherry Trees by the California Guitar Trio. And yes, I have a whole bowl of cherries waiting for me at home, so I'm very happy. We're going to close the show with a couple tunes on guitar composed by Django Reinhardt in honor of Bastille Day. He was not around in those days, obviously, but one of the best, greatest, most wonderful things to come out of France ever, Django Reinhardt and all his influence. So let's keep our heads on our shoulders. And this is Nuage by Stéphane Rembel. And after that, Minor Swing by Martin Taylor.

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